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9: Thanks for tuning in to Bandkind on the Air. I'm Nick, and for the next 2 hours, we are going to play some Jesus music. And I say that as a little tongue-in-cheek as we get started with the three siblings, Cain. See how many songs from your personal Christian music history that you can pull out of the song from Cain. Here's Jesus music getting us started with Bandkind on the Air. And Nick, I'm so glad you're here. Let's turn it up. Okay, I'll give you a hint. I'll give you the first one. Think Third Day and Casting Crowns.

0: Mankind on the Air. Hi, I'm Nick, and I'm so glad you're here. How many songs did you hear from the beginning of that track? I told you it started with God of Wonders with Third Day and Casting Crowns, both Atlanta-based bands. And if you listened to the whole way through, did you hear the other songs mentioned? These are the songs that Kane grew up singing as homeschooled children. And then, of course, they would eventually, after a long old road, isn't it like that sometimes, a long old road getting to where we are today? Even if we're not finished yet, it still seems sometimes like the road is long. So they wanted to pay homage to some of these great songs, like Amazing Grace, of course, Hillsong Worship's Mighty to Save, Chris Tomlin's Resurrection Power, Matt Redman's 10,000 Reasons Bless the Lord. I Can Only Imagine from Mercy Me, How He Loves from David Crowder Band. Did you get most of these? Dive from Stephen Curtis Chapman. Until the Whole World Hears from Casting Crowns. I'm So Blessed by Their Own Band, Kane. Show Me Your Glory, Third Day. And a new one in there from Ben Fuller. Well, new compared to the rest of the list, being almost 20 years old. It was Who I Am from Ben Fuller. How fun. Thanks for listening to Mankind on the Air. I hope you got every single one of those. I hope you did. Maybe you were raised on Jesus music too. Thanks for listening to Mankind on the Air. Let's go into Alleluia from Elevation Worship with Mankind on the Air. And
1: hey, everyone. I'm Chris from Elevation Worship. Our new song, Alleluia, is built on one simple truth. I didn't wake up today by accident. I've been gifted another day by God, and I get to choose what to do with it. And this song shouts, I came to praise. That's why I woke up today. So no matter what I'm walking through, God is worthy. No matter how I'm feeling, He's still faithful, and He deserves my praise.
0: Amen, Chris Brown. Thank you for that. Alleluia.

Thank you for listening to Bandkind on the Air, Elevation Worship with Chris Brown on lead, and new music from John Reddick in a song called Holding On, Praise God. Are you hearing this today? She says to herself.

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1: Hey guys, this is Jeremy with Band Reeves. One day Cody and I were having a conversation about, man, how different would our lives look if it were not for Jesus stepping in and changing everything. And you know, it reminded us of Matthew chapter 7, where there's two houses that were built. One was on the sand and one was on the rock. And this storm blows in and hits both houses, but the one that was on the sand collapsed. And there was a point in my life where I was building mine on the sand, and it didn't take very long for me to figure out that things were going to quickly fall apart. But it makes me so thankful that Jesus was willing to step into any mess, into any storm, and give us a firm foundation that we can build our lives on. So we just wanted to write a song just thanking the Lord that He loved us enough to step in and be the change that we needed.
2: 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Here's If I Didn't Have You with Band Kind on the air, Ed Nick.

0: Those brothers are called Band Reeves, and you can often see them on social media. They are third generation construction workers, so you'll often see them singing into hammers, singing on the construction site. And what's so fun is every once in a while you see their foreman say, "Listen, I'm not paying you to sing in these houses." But they do excellent work in construction. We talk all about that and growing up around faith and then making it personal to your own walk when it comes to Jesus and you. I hope you can listen to that full interview up at bandkind.com. And if you want to subscribe to us on YouTube, that's the fastest way to know exactly when brand new interviews drop. And I'm excited. We just finished one with Corey Asbury. Another one with Darren Mulligan of We Are Messengers about their forthcoming album called Halfway Home. So many great pieces of wisdom from artists you might know and love. Follow us on YouTube. Just search Band Kind. Thank you so much. More music next. We're going to get the reset started. Speaking of the reset, it was a great set of music. That new song you heard from John Reddick was called Holding On. Praise God. Sometimes that is what we need to do. Praise God that we are holding on. And I hope you're encouraged to do that. We're going to dive in deep in the reset. Three songs, three verses of scripture, and an encouraging word. We're going to have Danny Gokey, a collaboration with John Allen and Mac Brock, and John Reddick coming back in the reset with a Matt Maher collaboration next.
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0: You're in the middle of an opportunity to reset your day and maybe even your faith. Mark 8 talks about Jesus touching a blind man twice in order for his sight to be restored. If you find yourself in the middle of the need of a second touch from the Lord, I resonate with you. You might have even seen my post on Facebook. If you didn't, I would love you to see it. Follow me, Nick Bandkind. Just spell Nick, N-I-K. We're going to dive into Mark 8 in just a moment. Jesus Over Everything gets us started from Danny Gokey, a new song from John Allen and Mac Brock, and a collaboration from Matt Maher and John Reddick make up our three song set of music in The Reset, an opportunity for you to reset your day and maybe even your faith. Mark 8:23 says, He, Jesus, took the blind man by the hand and led him outside the village. When he had spit on the man's eyes and put his hands on them, Jesus asked, "Do you see anything?" Wow, what a beautiful question from the Lord.

You're in The Reset, an opportunity to reset your day and maybe even your faith. And we are in Mark 8, and Jesus has just asked a blind man a question. He said, "Do you see anything?" The man answered Jesus, looking up. He said, "I see people. They look like trees walking around." So Jesus will react to that after this song from John Allen and Mack Brock called Keep Finding More with Bandkind in the

first, and then we can keep finding more and more about him. That song from John Allen and Mac Brock reminds us, keep on finding more. We have more to discover in Mark 8. A blind man has just answered Jesus to a healing that he's done. He had spit on a man's eyes and asked him if he saw anything. And he looked up and the blind man said, I see people. They look like trees walking around, which to me sounds like an answered prayer, even though it's a little off base. So verse 25 wraps it up. Once more, Jesus put his hands on the man's eyes and his eyes were opened. His sight was restored and he saw everything clearly. Amen. Isn't that like God to turn it all around for us, his children, as we keep on finding more and more about the Savior? I can't wait till you hear this live version of God Turn It Around, Matt Marr and John Reddick, guitar and piano. What a powerful song to reset our day and maybe

0: around.
1: You found The Reset with Bandkind on the air. Mark 8 talks about the turnaround. And I was pressing into that this week. I needed that scripture. My husband shared it with me, and I was immediately drawn to the fact that Jesus gave a second touch to the blind man. It is a miracle already that he goes from blind to seeing, but then Jesus clarifies the miracle. Mark 8, 23 through 26. I hope you get a chance to be encouraged by that great verse of scripture. And I am praying for that too. I am praying for eyes to see. I am praising the Lord that the cancer that was in my right eye is dead. And now statistically, the doctors are telling me that the vision should continue to deteriorate to a point in that eye because of the radiation. But instead, I am asking God for that second miracle, that second touch that gives clear sight like the blind man in Mark 8. I love hearing the guitar in that John Reddick song called God Turn It Around. Matt Maher on guitar in that song and John Reddick at the keys. Incredible reimagining of that track. Collaboration before that from Mac Brock and John Allen. And John Allen is going to give us an encouraging word in just a moment. And we got things started with the latest from Danny Gokey. It's called Jesus Over Everything. Thank you so much for tuning in to Bandkind on the Air. I'm Nick. And I want to play a song coming up next from a mom who is expecting her second child. You might remember her best from Toby Mac's Backseat Driver. We'll play that song, a song from Toby Mac, and her Bird's Eye View when Bandkind on the Air continues.
2: My name is John Allen, and our God is a friend and a father. 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
3: 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I would love to share my time with the artists with you. And speaking of sharing, we go into a track from Holland, and you might not remember that name specifically. She found her voice young. Holland stepped off the American Idol stage into a mentorship with Toby Mac that changed the course of her life. Her advice is simple. Keep your heart turned to Jesus and everything else will follow. We'll play a track from Holland and then a song that Holland actually co-wrote with Toby Mac, featuring Toby Mac's eldest son, True. She is a powerhouse vocalist. First, here's an ode to the maternal side of Holland, and then we'll hear what she sounded like on the stage beside Toby Mac in a Holland twin spin with Bandkind on the Air.

eye view as she just became a first-time mother and now announces she's pregnant with her second child. You might have seen her on stage for years next to Toby Mac as his background vocal. Here's Backseat Driver, a song that she co-wrote with Toby Mac, featuring Toby Mac's eldest son, Drew.

A song co-written by Holland, right there with Toby Mac. Holland was a longtime vocalist beside Toby Mac in the live show. And she has just announced that she and her husband Dylan are expecting their second child. A powerful song heard round the world, as Holland was a co-writer on that. Good for her. Now stepping into new motherhood for the second time. Time to dust off

0: Shelby Mack with Bandkind on the air. And if you have anything that you would consider broken in your character, in your life, I hope you could take encouragement from that song, that lyric from Toby Mack that says he takes our brokenness and makes it beautiful. He also talks about the Holy Spirit in that song, and you might remember that nod to a Billy Graham metaphor. Billy Graham used the wind as a metaphor to explain that God and the Holy Spirit are real, even though people can't see them, and famously said, which Toby put in that song, "I've never seen the wind. I see the effects of the wind, but I've never seen the wind. There's a mystery to it." That quote appears in Mind's Eye. I bet you remember that DC Talk flashback track from many moons ago. Billy Graham said that that comparison is to show us that faith does not need physical proof to be true, because God's power shows up in everyday life. And I hope that you are sensing God's power in your everyday life today. Thank you for tuning in to Bandkind on the air. I hope you loved that set of music. I'm glad you're here.
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0: So grateful to have you here each and every week for Bandkind on the air. And coming up next hour at this time will be my Nick pick of the week. And last week, it was the artist coming up next. Her name is Leanna Crawford, and she says some of her deepest lyrics come from prayers. She's almost forgotten that she's prayed until she looked back and realized God has answered everyone. Sometimes I feel like we all can agree that it seems a little delayed. When Leanna Crawford won New Artist of the Year last year, she gracefully said, "Although I'm New Artist of the Year, I have been doing this for 11 years. So she doesn't feel like a new artist at all. You might remember her big song released last year that starts with, "Great Aunt Maureen said at 103. Write scripture on your heart for when you need it." This song starts very similar to it and is the title track of Leanna Crawford's brand new album and a follow-up song to Leanna Crawford's Still Waters Deluxe project. Leanna Crawford put it this way: "Thank you for saying no. Thank you for saying not yet. Yes, that is a hard prayer to pray, but it is a good one to carry." Here's Leanna Crawford's Thank God. Last week's Nick Pick.

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1: Hi, I'm Nick. I'm so glad you're here listening to songs that I have chosen to encourage you. I have a stack of them ready for you this hour, including Matt Maher, Emerson Day, the new Colton Dixon, Micah Tyler collaboration, We Are Messengers, and that's just getting us started in this first set of music. I was reading in Mark 8 this week and realized that Jesus was in the process of healing a blind man. I really couldn't think of another place in the Bible where Jesus has to heal someone again in the same moment of Scripture. That one reached me this week. You might know that I've been battling eye cancer for the last year and a half. The cancer is dead in my eye, but now what happens is the radiation that killed the cancer begins to diminish the sight in my right eye. And so I am reaching out to the Lord and asking for that second touch of his healing. And I want you to hear this song from Matt Maher, Gonna Be All Right. If you're at a place today where you know someone that needs that healing touch of the Lord, I want you to hear these powerful words and the song from Matt Maher. I hope you know it's going to be all right.
3: If you had to ask me what's my favorite chapter in the Gospels, I would say Matthew chapter 6, because Jesus packs so much into this chapter. It's almost all red letters. It's him. He teaches the Lord's Prayer. He talks about fasting, going into your inner closet, in your heart, you know, and not being a hypocrite, talking about what it means to give to the poor. And then he starts talking about anxiety, fear, worry. And he says, don't be worried. Look at the birds of the air. Look at the flowers in the field. If God takes care of them, how much more will he take care of you? The most used phrase in the Bible is don't be afraid. Jesus even says later in Scripture, in this world you will have trouble, but I leave you my peace. So my hope for you as you hear this song is you're reminded by Jesus that everything's going to be all right.

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Tell a friend about the show and the station, and reach out to me on Facebook, Nick Bandkind. Just spell Nick, N-I-K. I look forward to hearing from you.

What a powerful twin spin. Emerson Day and Matt Maher. I think they should go on tour together. That would be fantastic. Hi, I'm Nick with Bandkind on the Air. And speaking of tours, we are going to be giving a nod to festivals and fairs as we are in this last month, this back to school month. Unbelievable. I have two sons that are headed back to college, and it is going to be very strange and quiet. We're going to have to spend time walking the dogs as the parents and feeding pond fish. What else? We're probably going to find out all kinds of other things that we have to do as empty nesters for our children, right? Thank you for listening to Bandkind on the Air. Here's Micah Tyler and Colton Dixon in this great new collaboration called Perfectly.

0: perfectly.
1: Colton Dixon joins Micah Tyler in his latest, Micah Tyler's latest, called Perfectly. And speaking of latest, we played last week the brand new song from Crowder. And he's going to be playing this, I know, at festivals. But it's about what Jesus came to earth for. And I love the way he puts it. Here's Crowder.
2: Okay, now one of my favorite things about the gospel is that God never describes us as people who just need a little encouragement. No, he says we were dead. And what's funny to me is Christians throw around the phrase saved so much, I think we stop hearing how actually wild that is. That is wild. And the Bible's claiming that Jesus made, you know, bad people a little better. It's that he made dead people alive, and that is crazy. And that's where Never Gonna Die came from. I wrote it with Hank Bentley, and we just kept asking, how do you write what resurrection feels like? And the answer is like you got lit up inside is what it is. Progression is dead man walking, lit me up, on fire, never gonna die. He lit me up like the 4th of July. It's not posturing, trying to get things to like look more presentable. I mean, I love the line, mud stuck deep in my Sunday clothes. That's the story right there. A dead person can't shower off. And once you get that, once Jesus lights that up and it clicks, there's no going back.
1: Crowder giving us the gospel in the best way he knows how, in song. Here's Never Gonna Die, the latest song from Crowder with Bandkind on the air. Jesus came to save us. That's what the song is about.

with Bandkind on the air, Never Gonna Die is his latest song. And I know I could hear the crowds singing back to him in that song. I hope that song encourages you that you have been saved by grace. And that is not ending. His grace extended to you as a child of God, the living God, extends to eternity. It's the best decision I have ever made in my life. I'm so grateful that God called me and I said yes to his salvation. Have I lived a life that doesn't need grace? I have not. And I'm so grateful that the Lord's kindness has led me to repentance. He's a good God. Thank you for listening to Bandkind on the Air. Coming up, we're going to hear from tours and summer festivals in artists like Toby Mac for King & Country. And We Are Messengers talks to us next about how they expect to see revival. Bandkind on the Air continues next.

0: You're gonna make mistakes. He doesn't expect you to be perfect. He's the perfect one. He just picks us up. When we get going.
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5: Hi, I'm Nick with Bandkind on the Air. This is the part of the show where we focus on live music and artists that are out on tour right now during the fair and festival seasons. We're going to hear from We Are Messengers, Darren Mulligan, and he is out on the Halfway Home Tour. We'll talk more about that as we get into the, dare I say, fall season. Yes, but I want to tell you, Darren is going to talk to us about revival coming up. You might hear that revival starts in the home, or revival starts in your heart. Darren Mulligan, frontman of We Are Messengers, said that his wife Heidi changed his whole world just by refusing to give up on him. I know that's an easy sentence to create, and that is a strong commitment. That is a God-sized commitment. So as far as revival goes, sometimes it's a quiet decision in our own hearts. Here's Darren Mulligan, frontman of We Are Messengers, out on the Halfway Home Tour, kicking off this weekend.
6: The revival will not be televised. The revival will come, and we'll know it's arrived whenever we pursue holiness, when we repent over our sin, when we lament our sin, and when the joy of the Lord floods our lives. You know, I had a great privilege of performing 15,000-20,000 people there, and it was beautiful. But I was reminded that all of these concerts, these massive events, they're good things, but unless they're aiding people in pursuing Jesus long after the music fades, they're not effective. So let's not measure revival by the numbers of people attending events. Let's measure revival by the simple, ordinary followers of Jesus putting into deed and action the scriptures in their lives. The revival will not be televised. It'll be quiet, one person to another, slow and steady and beautiful.
5: Powerful, Darren. It is that moment in our own hearts when we make a decision to love our family well, to revive in our hearts the love of the Lord in the way that we have seen him love, and start revival in the Bible. I think of the way that he revived the lives of his disciples. Now here's We Are Messengers.

0: 1,000 times from We Are Messengers. Getting kicked off this weekend is the halfway home tour with We Are Messengers. Andrew Rip is also a part of that ticket. Make sure you get out and support a live show. We're going to talk more with Darren Mulligan. I'm really excited to see this show and excited to tell you more about it. Now, a lot of times backstage, there's a little fun Q&A happening also on stage with the audience. That's what's fun about the Farron Festival season. And recently, Toby Mac took to social media with some basic questions. Like, what's something you have a strong opinion about?
1: When someone has Adidas shoes on and Nike sweatpants, something about it just gets at me.
0: And I can tell you from experience, that is very true. Toby Mac likes his brands to stay together. Maybe that's the golfer in him coming out. The sponsorship. Now he was asked what his favorite emoji is.
1: That little smiley face where his face is kind of curled on the side like, huh, I got you.
0: He was asked for the audience, what is your worst song you've ever written?
1: It's got to be I Love Rap Music.
0: And to wrap up the fun little live moment, he was asked, who is the most underrated Christian artist right now?
1: I don't know if I'd call him underrated. I mean, he wrote Reckless Love. I love Corey Asbury. That's my dog. I think he has an incredible voice.
0: That was a look at a little live Q&A with Toby Mac. I hope you enjoyed that. His new song is called Lord, It Feels Good to Be Loved by You. Here's Toby Mac's latest with Bandkind on the air. And Nick.

0: your love.
1: I can hear the audiences singing along with that. Lord, it feels good to be loved by you. Right now, the festival season and fair season is wrapping up. I love seeing a live concert out in the elements. I just love it. But I do know that some of the artists really have a hard time with the weather. Joel Smallbone took to social media, invited audiences out early, so the show didn't have to get shut down. And I know they wanted to play their new song called What If I Told You. I'm going to play that song in the tour preview coming up next. I hope you do get out to see a live show. We're going to be talking about all kinds of fall-focused music and tours at bandkind.com. So make sure you subscribe on YouTube so you can be in the know about all the latest interviews. Bandkind with a B. Thank you so much for subscribing to our YouTube channel. For King and Country have been very involved with film and production. Maybe you saw Young Washington. Maybe you've seen them talking about the work that they're doing for upcoming films. They also have new music out. Here's the latest from the brothers, What If I Told You, with Bandkind on the air. And they have something under wraps right now for the upcoming holiday season. Is that the first time you've heard that word this year? Don't you dare say pumpkin spice latte.

0: On the night you're falling all to pieces, you can bring your lonely heart to Jesus. What if I told you that I believe it?
1: The latest from the Brothers for King and Country. What if I told you? And what if I gave you a little bit of my history with the Smallbone Brothers, the Smallbone family? You found Bandkind on the air. I'm Nick. Years before this radio show, I worked in Music City at a record label that signed a young Australian girl, and their whole family had just migrated to the United States. You might know her as Rebecca St. James, and you might have seen that early migration story in the film Unsung Hero. Two of her brothers, Joel and Luke Smallbone, who at that time were just kids, supporting their sister during the live show, writing songs, and finding their way in American music. And when I first knew them, they were just boys fighting with sticks in the front yard. And now the brothers have something new to offer. No Turning Back is the documentary from For King and Country.
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3: 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I need him here. 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

0: You are not alone. We are right here. This radio station is committed to playing music that encourages you 24/7. So thank you for being here with us. Hi, this is Nick with Band Kind on the air, and I love getting an opportunity to sit down and talk with artists about the inspiration behind their music. And most often it's the things in their life, whether it's the fears that they face or their own personal shortcomings that they see in their lives, that they then write a song that they sing over and over and over again as a way to remedy or prayerfully focus on the alternative. And that is the strength and love of the Lord. I had a chance to sit down with Tasha Layton and have a conversation, and she had three things that she thought were essential in being able to be the person she is. And I want to share those with you.
1: Hi, I'm Nick, and I am here with Tasha Layton, wife, mother, singer, songwriter, documentarian. What do you say? All the things that you have been doing and continue to do. How do you find peace in your personal life?
2: Oh, gosh. I think a couple things. Good boundaries and staying in the Word of God. I can't miss a day, or I can tell that I start to get overwhelmed. I start to take matters into my own hands. I start to overstep boundaries that I've put in place for my own health. And so I think boundaries and staying in the Word of God are the two things that have been most important to me. And having help, like, because I'm homeschooling my kids and I can't always be home to feed the cows, you know what I mean? So, like, I have to have help too. We're not supposed to go it alone in this life.
0: Tasha Layton, and she doesn't go it alone in this new rendition of Meet Me in the Valley, a song we'll talk more and more about as we dive into her valley experience at Death Valley in a future episode. I hope you love this new rendition. Ben Fuller joins Tasha Layton in her song, Meet Me in the Valley, with Band Kind on the air.

Ben Fuller there with Tasha Layton on a brand new rendition of Meet Me in the Valley with Bandkind on the Air. Hi, I'm Nick. Thank you for listening to Bandkind on the Air. 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Or simply go to bandkind.com. I would love to share my time with the artists with you. Here's a lean-in track from Need to Breathe called The Long Surrender with Bandkind on the Air. It's alive.

0: Songwriting in The Long Surrender. Need to Breathe, Bear Reinhart on lead vocals there. God has a way. We were talking earlier in the show, too, that God has a way of taking those broken things and not only repairing them, but creating an opportunity for his glory. So the sooner we can be honest to God, the absolute better for all of us, right? I recently had a great conversation with Chris Llewellyn of Rend Collective, and I can't wait to share that full interview with you. I'll let you know. Make sure that you subscribe on YouTube. Just look for Bandkind, band with a B. You'll be in the know as soon as we drop full interviews. We have some great ones coming up with Corey Asbury, Chris Llewellyn of Rend Collective, We Are Messengers, and more. We're going to hear that new song called Evergreen. Chris Llewellyn says that God's love is never changing. Here's Chris.
1: God's the same yesterday, today, and forever. And that matters because God is love. And it means that God is love on your best day. It means God's love on your worst day. God's love when you're faithless. God's love when you're on the mountaintop. God's love when you get bad news, when you get good news. It means that God's love and his heart always for you. In other words, it's evergreen. That's what this song is all about. Evergreen is all about that constant love of God. Never goes away, no matter what. God's the same.

0: really is a fantastic new track from Rend Collective. My nitpick artist is coming up next with a new track. Let's look at all the clues and we'll solve it with a song. My nitpick of the week has twin daughters, and their names read like a fashion capital and an ancient cradle of democracy. My nitpick artist this week, going back in time, made the top 10 on a major TV singing competition back in 2012, and later scored the longest-running number one AC song of 2022.
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0: It is time to reveal all the clues and solve it with a song. Are you ready? Okay, let's do those clues one more time. This artist made the top 10 on a major TV singing competition back in 2012 and later scored the longest running number one AC song of 2022. The name of the singing competition was American Idol. Season 11 aired in 2012 and he finished in the top 7. The number one Christian AC song of 2022 became the longest running song of the year. A song called Build a Boat. This artist first popped the question at Cinderella's castle in what's called the most magical place on earth, Walt Disney World. She said yes. He's been married to Annie for over 10 years now. And finally, my nitpick artist. Daughters' names read like a fashion capital and an ancient cradle of democracy. The twins' names are Athens and Dior. Their last names? Dixon. Yes, my nitpick of the week this week is a brand new song, and I just love it. It's called In Spite of Me. Here's a new song from Colton Dixon. My nitpick of the week. I hope you love it.

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0: Yo, what is up, everybody? Hope you guys are doing well. You are tuned in to another episode of Movement Radio. So stoked to have you here whenever, wherever you are around the world. We're here, you're there. It's sick. Got a great show lined up for you. You just heard DJ Gyra. This one was called God With Us. And coming in now, Phil Wickham, Running to a Runaway. This is the Andy G remix. Let's do it. Movement Radio.
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1: Yo, you know what I'm stoked about this week, Tim? I am stoked about the 4th of July. That is celebrating when America became America. Yo, we're super, super stoked about our family all around the world. And we realize that the kingdom of God is worldwide. We are grateful for the freedom that we have in the USA where we live. It is the 4th of July, and that's when we celebrate. And this year is 250 years, dude. So, yo, America, 250 years, yo, 4th of July, that's what I'm stoked about.
2: Gotta love that. Definitely excited about 250 years, but you know what I'm stoked about this week, John? Man, it is the World Cup. That's right. Every 4 years, the biggest players take the biggest stage, and we love it. We've seen almost every game. So sad my favorite teams are out. Shout out to the Netherlands and US and some others. But anyway, World Cup, I'm stoked.
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0: And that was Circa 90 featuring Chloe Hayes. That was You Over Everything. Before that, you heard Kickoff and Alaz Andrew, Lead Me Back, Psalm 139. Hey, hit us up at Transform EDM. Let us know how you're doing. 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
2: Who, being in the very nature God, did not consider equality with God something to be used to his own advantage. Rather, he made himself nothing by taking the very nature of a servant, being made in human likeness, and being found in appearance as a man. He humbled himself by becoming obedient to death, even death on the cross. Therefore, God exalted him to the highest place and gave him the name that is above every name, that at the name of Jesus, every knee should bow in heaven and on earth and under the earth, and every tongue acknowledge that Jesus Christ is Lord, to the glory of God the Father. Philippians 2:6-11, and that's your word over wax.

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I run so fast towards you. 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
2: 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You just heard Transform, Can't Take It. And coming in now, it's Sonar Zone. Utopia is the Maxim remix.

Flash. Let me perish. 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Yeah. Will I trust you? It's moment time. Yeah, though I walk through the valleys and shadows.

0: will never mathematize him. You will never scientifize him. You will never archaeize him. You will never historize him. God is God all by himself. He don't need nobody else.
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Yeah, so good. That's Charity Gayle, I Speak Jesus. It's the Ryer remix featuring Amanda Locke. And coming in now is Abigail Duhon, Rebound. It's the Davi remix.

0: 316.
1: Hey guys, real quick, as we bring in this final track, just wanted to take this moment to let you know the thing that is the most near and dear to our heart, and that is to let you know that Jesus loves you. God is calling out for you and is reaching out with open arms to receive you into his family, into an eternity with him. His son Jesus paid the ultimate sacrifice for you and me to take our sin upon the cross. It says in John 3:16, "For God so loved the world that he gave his only son, that whoever believes in him will not perish, but have everlasting life." It also says that he sent his son not to condemn the world, but that the world through him would be saved. Do you know Jesus? Are you ready to give your life to him today? You can just say a quick prayer. "Lord, I'm so sorry for my sin that put you on that cross, but I thank you that you took my place and gave me an opportunity to have eternity with you. And right now I accept that gift. I start a new life with you from this day forward. In Jesus' name, amen."
0: 316.

0: That's a good one. Glad to drop that one again. Hey, that's going to wrap it up for this week's show of Movement Radio. As always, thank you so much for tuning in. Thank you so much for sharing Movement Radio with your friends. Be sure to hit us up at TransformEDM, whether you want to just say hello or give us a prayer request that we can believe in faith with you for. That'll wrap it up. We'll do it again, same place, same time. But until next time,
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8: 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In Old Testament times, there were trumpets and tambourines. In the Middle Ages, Gregorian chants gave way to choirs with organ and piano. 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
18: All right, it is Saturday night. Thanks so much for tuning on in to Life 180 Radio. We're here at the same time, same place, right here on this radio dial. Look what your radio was set on, the frequency. We'll be here again next week, same time, same place. And, you know, we look at 1 Samuel 16:7, where the Lord is, you know, doing this comparison thing and just saying, you know, don't consider his appearance or his height, for I've rejected him. The Lord does not look at the things that people look at. People look at the outward appearance, but the Lord looks at the heart. And it's just a good reminder for us that we can make judgments, we can look at the outside and make our own preconceived notions, but the Lord looks at the heart. And, of course, we're supposed to be more Christ-like. So living in that thought of looking at the hearts of each and every one of us. Glad to have you along. We've got some great music coming up. Toby Mac right now, the Neon Feather remix of Scars.

0: Great set of music. Wrap it up there with Love and Death called Down and Life 180 Radio. Miss Andrew was just ahead of that. Thanks so much for tuning all in here, you know, and you might be listening on the radio dial. You might be listening to this station based on an app or an internet feed. There's a lot of technology out there. 16% of adults say they feel like they're being left behind by technology, but they don't care. I think that just comes with getting older. It's like, wow, technology marches on, but sometimes you just don't care. I got to live in it all the time, so I got to keep up with it. Holvey, 21 Pilots, Spoken, and more coming up.
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6: 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New Curb Records artist Carly Ann Taylor shows off her incredible vocal range against lyrics that lean directly into God's power on her new single featuring KB. Lifeline is out now. Pop artist Claire Leslie releases her new single, Full 180, celebrating the ways God changes us completely in the other direction.

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0: That is Spoken Awaken Me, and it's here on Life 180 Radio. Josh Snyder just ahead of that. And there are unwritten rule, you know, there's just rules that we should all follow, and some of them are unwritten because they're just, okay, this is basic knowledge, common sense. And the internet said some unwritten rules that everybody should know. Don't watch loud videos on your phone at a restaurant or public place. Buy some earbuds. Don't talk to someone on speakerphone while in public. If you borrow something, give it back timely and in the same condition. If you show a picture on your phone, don't go swiping sideways. If someone is giving you a ride, you should be ready at the door before they get there. Let's see. An unwritten rule, double flush if you must. Yeah, okay, we won't get into that. That's called courtesy. If someone's wearing headphones and they're clearly keeping to themselves, maybe that's what we should just do, is let them stay that way. And always, let's see here, buy a plunger before you need the plunger. There you go. Unwritten rules, common sense that everybody should follow.
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5: 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You ever watch the Olympics? 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
0: Great to have you on board here on Life 180 Radio. Hope your summer's been going awesome. We're not going to talk about anything that has to deal with that thing that comes up here in about 3 more weeks for many. Some earlier, some a little bit later. Anyway, Matthew Parker. It's called Roses.

0: Life 180 Radio, that's a group called Fishburn, Jesus Dance With Me. We have Zonti coming up right around the corner and some Ma Core. Stick around, a lot of great music yet tonight. Here's NF.
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0: block. 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
1: 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Even my B-sides throw him off like how's he do it. Some say I'm a great influence, I don't know about that, but I did do the best I could. Hollywood, Hollywood, hope Nate doesn't go Hollywood. You think that you don't know me good, you think that you don't.

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8: Here's my question. Do you need a personal spiritual revival? So, well, I don't know. How can I tell if I need one? Let me ask you a few questions. Was there a time in your Christian life when your passion for Christ was stronger? Was there a time in your life when you read God's word more faithfully and were involved in church more than you are now? If so, you need a personal spiritual revival. Was there a time when you shared the gospel more? In fact, you look for opportunities to engage people with the message of Jesus Christ. If so, you need a personal spiritual revival, because these are signs of someone who has left their first love. Jesus said to the church of Ephesus, loose paraphrase, hey, I know you guys are busy. I know you're discerning. I know you work hard. I'm great with that. But let me just tell you something. I have something against you. You have left your first love. So remember, therefore, from where you have fallen, and repent and do the first works quickly. So really, here are the three R's of getting right with God. The three R's of having a spiritual revival personally. Number one, remember. Were things different before? Was your faith stronger before? Remember that, mark it. Number two, repent. Change your direction. Do a U-turn. Number three, repeat. Do the first works quickly. Do those things you used to do. Remember from where you have fallen. So

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That is Jordan Felice, Lecrae, and Holvey all together on Glorify. Great to have you along. And if you're raising kids, you don't need these huge, elaborate family devotions. We'll elaborate on that here in a bit. Here's Stars Go Dim.

0: That is White Cross, Love is Our Weapon. Life 180 Radio with a classic here. Yeah, you know, if you're raising kids like me, you don't need these huge, planned, elaborate family devotions, although organization is good, I'll give you that. But read one Bible story, pray together, memorize a verse together. It's those small moments that are repeated over time that have the lifelong impact, and God works through simple faithfulness. We've done that. We've tried to sit down as a family, make this huge, elaborate thing, and sometimes the best is the most simple, the most organic, so to speak, and just read a story out of the Bible and say, let's memorize this verse for this week, and yeah, just keep it simple. It's an okay thing. Lecrae, We Are Vessel, and more coming up.
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3: 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I love the stuff that I get to play for you each and every weekend. But sometimes I am also one of those that bring out a banjo, bring out a fiddle. This weekend in Galax, Virginia, the 2026 Old Fiddlers Convention is going on. This thing's like the 90th annual, and it brings together the world's oldest and largest fiddlers convention, drawing musicians from around the country and even beyond. There's competitions, jam sessions, and contests, of singing, dance, and stringed instruments. So the Old Fiddlers Convention going on in Virginia this weekend. I would be okay with that. Here's May Angels, Never Want to Go Back.

That is Lecrae and John Legend. They're together on the song Drown. You are tuned into Life 180 Radio. Here's Governor B and Travis Green. You're not alone. You're not the only one. You're not the only one.

0: That's a group called Then It Ends. The song's called Reality, and it's right here on Life 180 Radio. And here we are looking at a little bit of a perspective. Some people are lining up for facial recognition just to buy Pokemon cards. Meanwhile, the greatest gift that we ever receive, God's grace, completely free. Yeah, it's, you know, this thing's exploding once again. Pokemon card stores in Japan are now using facial recognition to stop people from being scalpers, from buying all the cards. Apparently, your face is now your ticket to get Pokemon cards. But, you know, that's a serious business. But also, it's a perspective check that as we have a serious business of God's grace, that's the biggest recognition to give him praise, glory, and honor for. Tadashi, Holvey, Firefly, and more coming up.
1: The next song someone hears may be exactly what they need, not because they earned it, because that's how grace works. 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
4: We never hear of the word of the Lord coming to Baruch when he was happy. 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
0: 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Back into it. Let's go. Tadashi, Lights in This City.

That was Ty Brazel on Destiny, and you are tuned in to Life 180 Radio. 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Here's Holvey now with Other Side.

That is Fireflight, Who We Are, Live 180 Radio. Thank you so much for tuning on in. You know, when it comes to what we do for work, what we do for rest, you know, in the light of the cross, rest matters. So does work. The rhythm of both is something that God definitely built before the fall. They're both good. Amen. Hope you're finding rest this weekend. Here's the Devil Wears Prada.

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4: 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This is Life 180 Radio. We'll be back at it again, same time, same place next weekend. Here's V-Squad. It's called Kingdom Talk as we get this set of music going.

That's one of my shortest songs I have, clocking in at a minute 51, last time that I checked. Z here on Life 180 Radio. And it is Citizens right now. This is called Made Alive.

Let us manifest in Red Light King. It's called Save You, and it's here on Life 180 Radio. And if you feel the weight of the world, the Lord is there. You need to come to the Savior. We're going to talk about the cross here in just a little bit. Here's Torn Sky with Beast.

0: Devil's in the Details. Love Like Gravity is the band, and it's here on Life 180 Radio. If you feel this, if you're hearing this and feel the weight of the world, feel the weight of your shameful past or maybe your stubborn, sinful ways, I want to take a moment and invite you to come to Jesus, come to your Savior. He's the only one that's perfectly qualified to say, okay, this is black, this is white, and he loves you. And because of what his death accomplished, he's ready to forgive and set you free. And it's a free gift that he gives. We don't do anything to earn it. Jesus' invitation to freedom requires a response. It isn't automatic. It's being delivered from the shame's shackles. And you coming to a precipice of the cross and acknowledging your need for Jesus. And he will be there to cleanse you and make you whole. And as you come to Jesus, as you know you need a Savior, talk and pray with somebody right now at 888-NEED-HIM. You can call or text that number, 1-888-NEED-HIM, to know who Jesus is tonight. Got a lot of great music that we've been playing, a lot of rock and hip-hop and all points in between, but we all point to one thing. We all have one common denominator, all these artists, anything this radio ministry is doing, and that is Christ Jesus, Savior of the world. 888-NEED-HIM.
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0: Great to be with you here on Life 180 Radio. Back into music. It's Brennan Murphy. This is called This World Is Not My Home.

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My name's Nicholas Devison. 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Behold the beloved. This is called Clenched Fists.

0: That is a group called Fit for a King, song Locked Inside My Head. And sometimes that's one of the worst places that we can definitely get to with our thoughts, our minds, and we become fixed on just the wrong things, you know, and just kind of what it is about this world and chasing it. 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And I've been given that phone number tonight. 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
3: This is Life 180 Radio, and you know, most of us are familiar with Joshua 1:9, where it says, "Be strong and courageous. Don't tremble or be dismayed, for the Lord your God is with you wherever you go." You look at that passage and all it says, we see that strength and courage are gained through regular intake of Scripture. And for that reason, spending time with God by reading His Word and regularly should be a priority in our life. I'm speaking to myself, too, because our lives, we're packed full of busyness, distractions, and we need to set aside that time each and every day to come to the Lord in prayer, to study the Scriptures and let Him speak to us, have that dialogue with Him. And doing that faithfully helps build a rhythm that keeps us steady no matter what comes our way. Amen. Neon Feather featuring Kim. This is called Do or Die. This is Life 180 Radio.

group called Acceptance, At the Edge of the Earth, the name of the song, and it's here on Life 180 Radio. Francis Chan just reminds us our greatest fear should not be of failure, but of succeeding at things that don't really matter. Just, you can look at it as, let's not succeed at things that just aren't what God wants for us, for our lives, for what He's called us to. I hope you have a great rest of your weekend. The Reclaimers coming up in a moment. Here's Collington.

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3: An apology can start out honest and still get away from us. We begin with, I'm sorry. And then comes the word that usually changes everything. But suddenly we're explaining the tone, the timing, the stress, the other person's part, and why we technically had a point. At that point, it's not really an apology anymore. It's a defense speech with nicer lighting. Real repentance is simpler than that. Not easier, simpler. It tells the truth without trying to control the outcome. It says, I was wrong. I hurt you. Please forgive me. And then, it lets those words stand. That kind of humility is hard. But Jesus didn't call us to win every room. He called us to follow him. Be honest. Own what's yours. Ask forgiveness where you need to. God can do a lot with a heart that stops defending long enough to be changed. Your network of praise. Reaching families. Changing lives.
4: 22. This is the Weekend 22 Countdown. Hope your weekend's going well. I am Stu Gray for Josh Ashton. I've got your favorite songs this weekend from across the country. Here's some cool Christian music tour news. Third Day just announced added dates to their 30th anniversary tour. Special guest Zach Williams will be joining Third Day on the final leg of the tour with Scout and the Saints opening each evening. Third Day lead singer Mac Powell said this, "After seeing fans show up the way they did, we knew we weren't quite done yet. We wanted to make sure we brought this tour to more cities across the country to continue to celebrate with more fans. This has been my favorite Third Day tour, period, and I look forward to finishing this lap with Mark, David, and Ty." For more information, you can go to thirdday.com. Getting back into our countdown with Glory to the Lord from Jared Sanders, repeating at number 19 on the Weekend 22.
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0: blasphemy.
1: That's Jared Sanders holding steady at number 19 with Glory to the Lord on the Weekend 22. We had the chance to chat with Stephen Malcolm recently. He shared his thoughts on pursuing a relationship with God.
2: Press into the creator because we are created at the end of the day. We can say universe. That's like acknowledging how dope a Tesla is, but saying Elon Musk is whack. It just makes no sense. So we are created human beings who have a creator. You want to know your purpose. You want to know your identity. Circle back to that creator and find that purpose, find that identity. And I promise you, it'll change the trajectory of your life and you will walk in glory. Won't be easy, but you will walk in glory with peace. That's what I got.
1: 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Here he is re-entering the countdown with Safe and Sound, In Your Love, on the Weekend 22.
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0: That's Stephen Malcolm with Safe and Sound in Your Love, jumping back into the show at number 18 on the Weekend 22. 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
2: 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Throw it in the fire.

0: That's Good In My Soul from Gladden, down one place to number 17 on the Weekend 22. We're on the way to the number one song in the country. Coming up on our countdown, we'll chat with Ryan Ellis about how he became a Christian while he was still in the Navy. 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
0: This is the Weekend 22. My name is Stu Gray, sitting in for Josh Ashton, keeping you up to date with the hottest hits of your week. Hope you're having a great weekend. Zane Walls is a Christian pop artist out of Austin, Texas, who describes his songs this way. 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
1: Number 16.

0: That's Zane Walls with Nuh-uh, premiering at number 16 on The Weeknd 22. Have you called us yet here at The Weeknd 22? We've got a phone number. You can call it anytime 24/7. Here it is, 1-800-761-HITS. Tell us what you think about the show. Share any other comments or questions you might have, maybe a prayer request. You know, we love to hear your stories about how maybe a song or an artist has touched your life. Again, we want to hear from you at 1-800-761-HITS. Now, Runaway from Sarah Reeves, dropping three positions on The Weeknd 22.
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0: That's Sarah Reeves down three notches to number 15 with Runaway on the weekend 22. We are on Instagram. Are you? 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Now, Gio checking in at number 14. This is With Me, and he's our highest debut of the week on The Weekend 22.
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0: 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She's got the latest music news for us.
2: Rising artist Jamie McDonald is giving fans a fresh perspective on her breakout hit with the release of Left It in the River Reimagined, a four-track collection available now. The project celebrates the song that became a defining moment in Jamie's career, spending 12 weeks at number one on Christian radio and earning major recognition throughout the year. The new collection features three new takes on Left It in the River, including a soulful version that brings deeper emotional feel to the song, a live recording captured during her sold-out Nashville headline show, in a stripped-back backyard version featuring Jamie and her band. She says each version represents a different piece of her story, from the energy of performing live to the simplicity of hearing the song the way it was originally created. She recently received multiple Dove Award nominations, including New Artist of the Year, Pop Contemporary Album of the Year, and Song of the Year. Left It in the River Reimagined is available now.
0: 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We've got a lot more music left on our countdown this week, including the latest from NF and new music from Ryan Ellis and Social Club Misfits. 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
0: 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I am Stu Gray for Josh Ashton. 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His top track, Let You Down, has over 1.7 billion streams. 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Here is Fear from NF, climbing one notch on the Weekend 22.
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0: Now, every week we like to introduce you to a song that we think will be a future hit. And this week it comes courtesy of an artist out of San Diego, California. When we caught up with Ryan Ellis recently, he revealed how he became a Christian while he was in the Navy.
2: I started leading worship, you know, when I first got out of the Navy. I got saved when I was in, and I was a sailor living a gnarly life, and yeah. I was like knowing the depravity I was going on inside, and I almost got kicked out of the Navy for, you know, something stupid, and I just was a wake-up call, and I was just like, okay. And then my mom got saved. She was, during that time, she was sending me Bible verses, and, you know, I was deleting the text messages and stuff, and then eventually the Holy Spirit just, you know, planted the seed, and then I eventually just kind of gave in, started going to church, and then I really got an encounter, and then I just started singing. I couldn't write a song until after I got saved.
0: Thanks, Ryan. He's teamed up with Social Club Misfits for this one. It's called Pray, our pick for a future hit here on the Weekend 22.

0: That's Pray from Ryan Ellis and Social Club Misfits, our pick for a future hit here on the Weekend 22. 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
3: You've probably heard the advice about discussing anything other than politics and religion. Both topics get their fair share of headlines, and often those are negative. However, if you do get in a conversation about religion, you will often encounter different views, but it usually doesn't get uncomfortable until someone brings up Jesus. Why is Jesus such a polarizing topic? Could it be that we like options and doing things our own way, but Jesus shines a light on the certain failure of that approach? The Bible tells us the only thing that brings true spiritual fulfillment is getting to know the real Jesus and having a personal relationship with Him. The Bible also tells us of a side of Jesus we don't hear about often enough. The Jesus who would rather hang out with sinners than priests, and the Jesus who forgave people who had a sin-filled past and made them whole. If you've never known Jesus this way before, and you would like to find out more about having a personal relationship with Him, call us at 888-NEED-HIM or go to chataboutjesus.com.

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1: This is the Weekend 22 Countdown. My name is Stu Gray, sitting in for Josh Ashton. Hope you're having a great weekend. We are counting down the top 22 hits of the last week. Munn opened up on social media about a bad habit that he kicked earlier this week. The singer-songwriter says of the video clip he posted, "Tough share, honestly, but you can only serve one master." You can check out the video and his accompanying caption on Instagram at itismunn. Here is Forgiveness from Munn, jumping two notches to number 11 to become our biggest mover of the week on the Weekend 22.
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3: Let me tell you about the King, reigning above, powerful and mighty, came down to love. 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Let me tell you about the King.

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1: 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Coming up next, we have our new poll question of the week. 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
12: So I met my wife at a country music bar. She just said, I'm a divorced mother of two, so if I never see you again, I completely understand. She challenged me early and often in our relationship about what I believed. I started to take a different perspective on what life was all about. Her parents were tragically killed in a tornado. She was angry, and she was willing to call out to God and ask God why and yell and scream, but never lose her faith. Everything that she's been talking to me about, this is what it looks like. There were a number of moments in my life when I felt like people didn't believe in what I was capable of doing. Get cut by Green Bay, but there was always something internally that just said, you can do this. We're so grateful that God's plan was better than our plan. He's always there for me, no matter what the circumstances are.
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1: 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I am Stu Gray for Josh Ashton, coming at you with the best hits of your week. Hope you're enjoying your weekend. We always enjoy our chats with Holby. When we talked with the Christian rapper recently, he opened up on how he works on his relationship with God.
13: Man, I'm such a, I lose focus very easy. Out the middle of nowhere, it's like my brain just goes left and I'm on a gram. It's a couple things that help me. One really thing that really does help is tapping in with your mentor to have some type of discipline where it's like you, not shame, but like you feel convicted when you're not with him.
14: Yeah.
13: You know?
14: Yeah.
13: And another thing that really helps me is to just know that he wants me to be with him. So it's like if I go in my room and I'm just on my knees, like he receives that. Because, bro, as I say, love the Lord your heart with all your what? Heart, soul, mind, and strength. It starts with the heart. So it's like show up here first.
14: That's it.
13: You know, show up here, give it to him, and he can work with that. You know what I mean? He can work with that. And, I mean, he wants your whole heart. Don't get me wrong. But, like, he wants you to show up and be there. So, man, I think a lot of it can just look like me, like, even sounds weird, even if I'm in the bathroom, I just sometimes stop and just focus, like, God, I'm with you. Yeah. Taking a shower, that's a place for me. I'm in the shower, I'm just with him, praying, seeking him, especially in the mornings. Like, anytime I can beat the clock and get up in the morning, too, that's a big one. Actually, funny enough, probably for the past decade, no joke, maybe even, like, maybe 8 years, it feels like every single morning I've heard God speak to me to be with him every morning. I can't name you how many times I've been disobedient to that and how it feels to realize I missed out on intimacy with my father. But every morning, I feel this nudge. It's so strange, bro. One of my first thoughts I have every morning.
1: 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Climbing one spot to number 8. It's Holby with No Big Deal with Rooftop on the Weekend 22.
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0: 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We'll bring you praise and we won't stop. It's not for us, it's for your heart.

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1: That's Rooftop from Holby and No Big Deal, up one place to number 8 on the Weekend 22. Now, when we asked you last time, who is your favorite fictional superhero? 16% of you answered Batman, 18% went with Wonder Woman, another 18% replied Spider-Man, and 22% liked Superman most of all. Another 26% said, I never really got into superheroes. So here's what we want to know this go-around. Where do you read the Bible most often? 1, at home, 2, at church, 3, Bible study, or 4, I don't read the Bible as often as I'd like. Cast your vote now at weekend22.com. So let's get back into the countdown now with Deep Down Low. This is Abby Seiler spending her third week at number 7 on the Weekend 22.
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0: That's Abby Seiler three-peating at number 7 with Deep Down Low on The Weeknd 22. Brandon Lake uses his social media not only to post music news and concert clips, but also to share scripture and encouragement. Brandon shared this thought with his 4 million Instagram followers earlier this week. He said this, "The older I get, the more I find that our greatest moments of uncertainty lead to a deeper trust in the one who never changes." Now Brandon Lake is with Schema Boy in the same place as they were last week. It's No Idols on The Weeknd 22.
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2: Aaron Cole is bringing together hip-hop, gospel, and R&B for a powerful new collaboration. The artist has released the remix of Usher and the Spirit Again, featuring Jonathan McReynolds and Tin Rock, combining Aaron's signature lyricism with Jonathan's soulful vocals and Tin Rock's energetic production. The song's journey started with a viral moment, as Aaron Cole's original clip sparked millions of views, fan reactions, and verse challenges across social media. That momentum led to the full release of Usher and the Spirit with Tin Rock, which blended the classic worship song Revelation 19:1 with a nostalgic nod to Usher's 90s hit You Make Me Wanna. Now the remix takes that message even further, with the three artists sharing a reminder of hope, faith, and the power of God's presence. Aaron is also preparing for a major appearance at the 41st Annual Stellar Gospel Music Awards happening August 15th in North Carolina.
0: 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And make sure you hang around. We've got music on the way from Believers. We'll also hear new music from Hopeful. All that and more coming up on The Weeknd 22.
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0: Welcome back to the Weeknd 22. I am Stu Gray. Hope you're having a great weekend. Josiah Queen needs your help. The Christian singer-songwriter can't decide what his next single should be. He posted the contenders on his Instagram earlier this week. You can hear the nominees and place your vote at Josiah Queen Music. This is Josiah Queen. It's Demons, our number five track, back-to-back weeks on The Weeknd 22.
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0: Checking in at number 5 for the second week, it's Demons from Josiah Queen on the Weekend 22. We've given this PSA a couple times before, but it's worth repeating if you've never heard us talk about this before and you want to look the band up. Our next artist is called Believers, but to find them online, you gotta spell it without the vowels. B-L-V-R-S. 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
0: Earlier in the show, we shared new music with you from Ryan Ellis. Our second future hit comes courtesy of a 5-man band from Southern California. This is Everything Is Better from Hopeful, our pick for a future hit on the Weekend 22.

0: our pick for a future hit that's hopeful with Everything Is Better on The Weeknd 22. Joseph O'Brien just dropped a new track this weekend. The singer-songwriter's latest release is called More and More, and it's now available to stream everywhere. Holding strong at number 3 for the second week, this is Trust Fall from Joseph O'Brien on The Weeknd 22.
1: Number 3.

0: That's Joseph O'Brien with Trust Fall, repeating at number 3 on the Weekend 22. Coming up, we'll reveal our number 1 song of the week here on the Weekend 22.
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0: Welcome back. Hope your weekend's going well and you're enjoying our countdown. My name is Stu Gray for Josh Ashton. Connor Price's new collaboration with Nick D and 100 Graham is so good that it has people doubting that it's real. Connor shared a comment the song received which said this, "This gotta be AI, cause ain't no way that lumberjack got flow like that." Connor's response, AI wishes. You can check out a sneak peek of the song and the funny back and forth with the fan on Price's official Instagram. Here is Holvey and Connor Price repeating at our runner-up spot. Automatic, coming in at number 2 on the Weekend 22.
11: Number 2.

0: spending week number two at number two. That's Automatic from Holvey and Connor Price on the Weekend 22. Which brings us to our number one song on the countdown. We had a chance to chat with Torrin Wells recently, and the multi-talented artist and preacher shared his thoughts with us on racial issues.
1: For me, obviously, my experience is unique. I have a black dad, a white mom growing up, you know. I didn't realize that when people see me, if a white person sees me, they see me as black. If a black person sees me, they see me as light skin. So there's really, I'm caught in between. But that positions me, I think, in a cool place, because that, on top of being a believer, I don't operate with the same language or the same rhetoric or the same thinking or worldview as everyone else. You know, Paul said this, all of you who have been baptized have been clothed in Christ. There's not Jew or Greek, slave nor free, male nor female, for you are all one in Christ. I think if we could get back to that, because he was speaking to something very specific. There was major tension between Jews and Greeks at this time, and he was saying, not in the body of Christ. So how we respond to the tension, I think, shows the example of who we are. We've got to live in love, and a lot of times love looks a lot like listening.
0: Thank you, Torrin. Here he is with Miles Minnick, with Second to None, spending 6 weeks in the number one spot on the Weekend 22.
2: Number one.

0: Our number one song for the sixth week, that's Torrin Wells and Miles Minnick with Second to None on the Weekend 22. Want to say a big thank you again to our special guests, Stephen Malcolm, Ryan Ellis, Holby, and Torrin Wells. 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You can also find us on Instagram under the name The Weekend 22 Countdown. Our executive producers are Ken Farley and Brandon Rabar. The Weekend 22 is produced by Jason Burrows. Rachel James has the latest music news, and research and script for Weekend 22 was made possible by Brandon Rabar. I'm Stu Gray, been sitting in for Josh Ashton. Love spending the past couple hours with you. Have a great weekend, or what's left of it. The Weekend 22.
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10: With SRN News, I'm Ron Taylor. Ukrainian President Zelensky visited Serbia for talks with its president.
11: It's been 8 years since a Ukrainian president visited Serbia and held talks with Serbian President Aleksandar Vučić. This visit came as Russia attacks Kiev and its surrounding region, where at least 4 people were killed, including a child. Zelensky said deliveries of Patriot air defense interceptors had slowed and that the U.S. has agreed to let Ukraine manufacture Patriot systems, but bureaucracy is slowing the process of obtaining licenses. I'm Rika Ann Garcia.
10: But missing the poll miss in the Senate Democratic Michigan primary may have revealed a huge problem.
12: Polls dramatically underestimated Abdul El-Sayed's performance among non-college whites in the Michigan Senate primary, predicting a 30-point lead where he barely won by 5 points, exposing systemic polling flaws. Expert Scott Rasmussen attributes this to overrepresentation of overeducated post-grads eager to respond to polls.

0: polls combined with the unpredictability of turnout in high-stakes primaries. Ken Lorman reporting.
1: Vice President J.D. Vance is out with a new book focusing on his faith and says he's learned a lot about Christian growth over the years.
2: You have to work at it. And there's a way in which the practice of the faith forms you in the right way. There's a way in which, you know, participating in the sacraments and praying and actually going to confession and doing all these things, they slowly have this miraculous effect on a person.
1: Iran has issued dramatic new demands around the reopening of the Strait of Hormuz. Oman says talks to manage the strait between it and Iran are continuing. Meanwhile, the United Arab Emirates said on Saturday that an Iranian missile targeted one of its ships that's owned by Abu Dhabi's state-run ADNOC Oil. This is SR.
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0: We are Messengers, Love. Good morning, I'm Lois Ramberg, your nighttime hostess right here from your Network of Praise on this Sunday, August 9th. Thanks for joining in. I hope your day will be wonderful. Then Jesus said to his disciples, "If anyone desires to come after me, let him deny himself and take up his cross and follow me." Matthew 16:24.
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6: 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The driver on the bus says, "Move on back." The mom's driving the car. 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

0: Josiah Queen Demons. Many of us grew up singing a chorus of commitment that said, "I have decided to follow Jesus." This hymn reportedly came from the nation of India and has its roots in an incident that occurred in the mid-1800s. A Welsh missionary had won a man to the Lord in the state of Assam. This man was saved along with his family. Persecution quickly ensued, and the village chief demanded the convert renounce his faith. The man replied, "I have decided to follow Jesus." Amid continuing threats, he said, "Though no one joins me, still I will follow." The man and his wife were executed, but their witness later led to the conversion of many in their town. Some years later, the Indian evangelist Sadhu Sundar Singh put words to the music.
1: Okay, I want you to be honest and tell me where I can grow as a wife.
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2: The first thought that comes to my mind is not every moment can be Christmas. 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
2: Grandkids. 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
1: It is. 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
1: If a friend called tonight and said the things you've been saying to yourself, you probably wouldn't just sit there and agree. If they said they were failing or behind or too much or not enough, you'd push back. Not harshly, but you would. You'd remind them that one hard season doesn't define them. You'd tell them they're allowed to be tired without being a disappointment. You'd remind them that they're loved by God even when life feels unfinished. And you'd be right. So why is it so hard to believe that when you're the one who needs to hear it? God's truth doesn't change just because it's your heart on the line. You're not exempt from the grace you'd offer someone else. So let the truth be true for you too. You are loved. You are held. You are not finished. A little encouragement. Your network of praise, reaching families, changing lives.
2: As pressure mounts on Christians around the world, we need to remind ourselves of this song. We must continue to live in the righteousness for God, even if we are the only ones we know doing so. I have decided to follow Jesus. I have decided to follow Jesus. I have decided to follow Jesus. No turning back. No turning back. Though none go with me, I still will follow. Though none go with me, I still will follow. Though none go with me, I still will follow. No turning back, no turning back. My cross I'll carry till I see Jesus. My cross I'll carry till I see Jesus. My cross I'll carry till I see Jesus. No turning back, no turning back. The world behind me, the cross before me. The world behind me, the cross before me. The world behind me, the cross before me. No turning back, no turning back. Why should I worry? Carly Ann Taylor.

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4: With SRN News, I'm Ron Taylor. The Department of Homeland Security reports record-setting deportations of illegal aliens by the Trump administration.
5: A new report totals over 1.4 million forced removals, averaging about 4,200 per day, on pace, authorities say, for an all-time high. DHS says the operation included deportations of worst of the worst illegal alien gang members and other serious criminals, as ICE detentions reportedly hit a monthly high of 46,000 in June. The agency says ICE agents are not slowing down in its mission to arrest and remove illegal aliens. Ken Lorman reporting.
4: A major White House construction project just hit a legal roadblock.
6: A federal appeals court has ordered the Trump administration to halt construction of the planned White House ballroom, ruling that President Trump cannot build it without approval from Congress. The 2-1 decision finds the president lacks unilateral authority for the project, even though the administration says it is being paid for entirely with private funds. The court put its order on hold for 2 weeks to give the administration time to appeal to the Supreme Court. Willie Nelson, The White House.
4: Iran has issued a dramatic new demand around the reopening of the Strait of Hormuz. Oman says talks to manage the strait between it and Iran are continuing. Meanwhile, the United Arab Emirates said on Saturday that an Iranian missile targeted one of its ships that's owned by Abu Dhabi's state-run ADNOC oil company. Darlene Graham, the sister of the late Senator Lindsey Graham, is running in a crowded Republican Senate primary Tuesday. She was appointed to fill in his term after he passed. Now she wants to serve a full 6 years and has the endorsement of President Trump. But some South Carolina Republicans said her lack of experience in elective office makes her a less appealing candidate. She says that her several weeks in serving as interim senator and doing a work in Washington counts. This is SRN News.
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0: Hope Darst and John Reddick, If the Lord Builds the House. Faith obeys God. Faith demands patience because of what we don't know and because of what we don't have. Pastor Colin Smith will talk about the things that we don't yet know or have when we start out on the journey of faith. That's tomorrow night, shortly past 7 o'clock, right here on your Network of Praise on Open the Bible.
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0: Mercy me, make it well. Good morning, I'm Lois Ramberg with weather information for your Netrick Appraise. The combination of intense heat, very low humidity, gusty winds, and dry vegetation will create critical fire weather conditions once again. With red flag warnings in effect, there is a slight deviation, however. A slight increase in moisture from the south will bring a low chance of isolated thunderstorms through the weekend. Because the air near the ground is exceptionally dry, any rain will likely evaporate before reaching the surface, introducing a critical risk for dry lightning ignitions and sudden erratic wind gusts between 40 and 55 miles an hour near any storms. Looking ahead to the middle and end of next week, confidence is slowly increasing that moisture will return to the region. However, this moisture is unlikely to produce widespread soaking rainfall and will instead primarily increase thunderstorm possibilities. Of higher confidence, it's a return of temperatures closer to seasonal normals in the mid to upper 80s.
1: I'm Steve O'Dell with Mission Network News. Lebanon and Israel held a seventh round of talks in Rome this week amid ongoing Israeli strikes in southern Lebanon and Hezbollah's refusal to disarm. Hartford, Lebanon's Camille Melki says the talks dealt with Lebanese prisoners held by Israel, proposed pilot zones, and military operations. Pilot zones involve villages within Israel's so-called yellow line.
2: Basically, the pilot zones are a test. Israel would withdraw from small areas that it has occupied in southern Lebanon. The Lebanese army comes in and fills that vacuum. And then the Lebanese government would bestow its leadership and control over those areas.
1: 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Unfolding Word just created an entire toolkit for church-centric Bible translators. Unfolding Word's Mark Flood says Foundations BT is a growing library of open-licensed, just-in-time tools, training, and resources. Translators need the tools for pioneer efforts.
3: The aim is to equip the global church for Great Commission work, and in this case, specifically for Bible translation among the unreached.
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6: To be carnally minded is death, but to be spiritually minded is life and peace. Romans 8:6. The Bible tells us to train our minds as we train our bodies, to reject anxiety, to focus on trusting the Lord, and to visualize the green pastures, still waters, and abundant life that God has promised. The Bible tells us to meditate on His Word and get into the zone of the spiritual mind. Peace comes from trusting our Savior. To be spiritually minded is life and peace. That's why He keeps those in perfect peace whose minds are stayed on Him. Isaiah 26:3. Father, let it be. Sidewalk Prophets.

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6: On this vote, the yeas are 50, the nays are 49. The nomination is confirmed.
5: And with that, Senator Ashley Moody of Florida announcing the U.S. Senate has confirmed Todd Blanche as the next U.S. Attorney General.

0: The narrow 50-49 tally came early Saturday morning after a bruising confirmation fight that exposed deep concerns in both parties about installing President Trump's former personal attorney atop the Justice Department. Florida Senator Republican Rick Scott tells the Salem Radio Network mainstream Democrats he knows on Capitol Hill have lost their way and are intimidated by the socialist wing of the party.
1: They're scared of Mondami and AOC. They vote like Mondami and AOC would vote. And so they've lost their party. They can't stand up for themselves. And so even if they're not radical, they're voting radical because they're scared to death. I mean, Mondami and AOC run the Democrat Party now.
0: Vice President J.D. Vance telling the Hugh Hewitt Show on the Salem Radio Network his brand new book, Communion, focuses on his personal faith journey and how it's okay to question your faith.
2: God works through imperfect people. And so the argument is not that the church is perfect. The argument is not that the church always succeeds in its effort to help people and to serve people. The argument, though, is that this institution, in its very imperfect way, does reveal something about Jesus Christ and his love for people. And you have to be able to accept the good and the bad in the same way that you have to be able to read the Bible and say, well, King David was this terrible guy, and yet he was the chosen person to kind of implement God's kingdom at that time in history.
0: Shanghai's two airports have canceled over 1,300 flights as China braces for Typhoon Dolphin. Authorities have relocated around 300,000 people in surrounding regions. The storm brought heavy rains to northern Taiwan as well. This is SRN News.
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0: Big Daddy Weave, The Lion and the Lamb. Can a person of deep faith fall into deep depression? 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The answer may surprise you. 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

0: Peter Burton, Where Would I Be? New Covenant, Plain and Simple. Be sure to join us this morning shortly past 11 o'clock right here on your network of praise for a call to the nation with Pastor Carter Conlon from Times Square Church in New York City. Pastor Conlon takes us to Genesis chapter 15, where God tells Abraham to get a 3-year-old heifer, a 3-year-old goat, a 3-year-old ram, and a dove and a young pigeon. He then tells Abraham to cut them all in two. What was all this about? 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
1: Dragon Legends. This is Ken Ham on a mission to strengthen the global church with God's Word. Many cultures have legends of beasts we call dragons. The Australian Aborigines have legends of a lake monster that sounds surprisingly like a plesiosaur. The Babylonians carve creatures that look like reptiles on four legs. Herodotus, an ancient Greek writer, described flying serpents he saw in Egypt that had bat-like wings. But what are these people describing? Well, they sound an awful lot like dinosaurs, marine reptiles, and pterosaurs. This makes sense in a biblical worldview. All these creatures were created during creation week along with man. Man lived with dinosaurs, and dragon legends could be the memories of this time.
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3: With SRN News, I'm John Scott. The Senate has confirmed Todd Blanche as the next Attorney General.
4: It was by the narrowest of margins and overnight, but the Republican-led Senate has confirmed Acting Attorney General Todd Blanche as the new Attorney General in a 50-49 vote. This after Republican Senators Susan Collins of Maine and Lisa Murkowski of Alaska said they would oppose Blanche's confirmation. Blanche says on social media that he's deeply honored by the trust and confidence President Trump has placed in me, and that he's grateful to senators working late to confirm him. Donna Water, Washington.
3: Republican Senator Dave McCormick of Pennsylvania says the Democratic Party is moving toward what he describes as a dangerous socialist ideology.
5: This is not the extreme of the Democratic Party. This has become the mainstream of the Democratic Party. It is anti-law enforcement. It's anti-military. It's anti-business. It's anti-Semitic. And it's anti-America.
3: Senator McCormick made his comments to the Salem Radio Network. Ukraine's President Volodymyr Zelensky is in Serbia for talks on economic ties and security issues. The visit, which included talks with Serbia's president on Saturday, is the first by a Ukrainian president in 8 years. It came as Russian attacks on Kyiv and its surrounding region killed 4 people. Zelensky said deliveries of Patriot air defense interceptors had slowed. A new FBI report clarifying facts on active shooter incidents.
6: The FBI recorded 34 active shooter incidents in 2025. Most of

0: them in commercial areas. Handguns were the most common weapon used. Notably, civilians intervened in more than 1 in 5 of the attacks and stopped the shooter in 7 cases. The report found that many of those successful interventions happened outside gun-free zones, which the FBI noted can delay an armed response. Willie Nelson, The White House.
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0: Joyful, sung by Dante Bow. 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

0: Elevation Rhythm, Washed. How to forgive someone after a deep hurt. Wondering how to forgive someone? Chris Singleton joins hosts Dave and Ann Wilson on Family Life this week for an honest conversation regarding grief, hope, and how to move forward. 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
1: Hi, I'm Todd Nettleton, and this is the Voice of the Martyrs Radio. In China, Christians are forced to comply with strict government regulations. Church leaders who refuse often face arrest. As faithful Christians gathered one night to pray in the Wenzhou City area, hundreds of police officers invaded their church building. Worshippers were forced outside and barred from entering the building. Authorities then proceeded to desecrate parts of the church, destroying the bell tower and tearing down the cross. 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Please pray God would strengthen and uplift the hearts of our brothers and sisters in Wenzhou.
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5: 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And 9:15, The Storyteller from Without Reservation, followed by Unshackled from Pacific Garden Mission at 9:30. I'm Lois Ramberg. Have a wonderful August 9th, Sunday. I do it again, Andrew Ripp.

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3: With SRN News, I'm John Scott. A recent Senate hearing on the Muslim Brotherhood turned sharply partisan as Democrats on the panel boycotted the proceedings led by Texas Republican Ted Cruz.
4: Senator Cruz maintains that the Muslim Brotherhood's influence in the U.S. has been underestimated and vowed to hold accountable anyone who finances or supports terrorism. During the hearing, he also criticized Michigan Democratic Senate nominee Abdul Al-Sayed, citing alleged ties through family members to Muslim Brotherhood-affiliated groups. All five Democrats on the Senate Judiciary Subcommittee skipped the hearing. The dispute underscores deep divisions over national security and counterterrorism policy. Ron Taylor reporting.
3: On Saturday, primary elections held in Hawaii. These are late results. Gary Cordery wins the Republican nomination for governor in the state. Josh Green wins the Democratic nomination. This is SRN News.
5: Time for today's meditation. I'm Dave Brown on your network of praise, and this reading is from Unlocking the Bible Devotional from Pastor Colin Smith. What have you found? Hebrews 11, 24 through 26. It was by faith that Moses, when he grew up, refused to be called the son of Pharaoh's daughter. He chose to share the oppression of God's people instead of enjoying the fleeting pleasures of sin. He thought it was better to suffer for the sake of Christ than to own the treasures of Egypt, for he was looking ahead to his great reward. After Jacob moved his family to Egypt, Jacob's descendants remained there and grew into a nation of over 2 million people. They began to face persecution from the Egyptians. This is the Bible's first recorded outbreak of violent racism, and especially of anti-Semitism, one of the great evils of history. The Egyptians subjected the Hebrews to forced labor, and eventually Pharaoh decreed that all of the male Hebrew babies were to be thrown into the Nile River. When Moses was born, his mother defied Pharaoh's decree and placed him in a basket on the river. Pharaoh's daughter found him floating in the reeds and took pity on him, bringing him into the palace to care for him. In God's wonderful providence, Moses' mother was appointed to nurse him. When he became an adult, Moses was outraged over the way the Egyptians treated his people. Eventually, he took matters into his own hands and killed an abusive Egyptian. When word of this got out, he ran for his life, all the way to Midian, where he married Zipporah and settled down to make a living as a shepherd. On one occasion, Moses was tending his sheep in the area of Mount Horeb. It was here that God appeared to him in the burning bush and told him to go back to Egypt and confront Pharaoh, and he did. The world sees little of value in Christ, but to us who believe, Christ is the treasure in the field, the pearl of great price. What Moses found in him made him glad to give up the comforts of a palace in Egypt and suffer with the people of God. The joyous response of finding Christ often results in worship and sacrifice. What have you found in Christ? Would you like to make a difference?

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There's never a time, a circumstance, a situation where God is not with us and watching over us. God is with us. Love and the Outcome, starting out this hour of some Sunday morning worship here on your network of praise. Thanks so much for tuning in. My name is Neil Statham. Glad to have you along. And our time each Sunday morning is about worship, giving God the glory that He so richly deserves, to praise God for who He is, thanking Him for what He's done. And when it comes to thanking God, well, thank you just isn't enough, as Tasha Layton reminds us next.

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0: Now, grace isn't so much a thing as it is a person. Jesus is our living example of grace and all that he has done for us. Unmerited favor, it is beyond comprehension. This is amazing grace. Phil Wickham singing this morning. Before that, Tasha Layton, her new song called Thank You Isn't Enough. We got 10th Avenue North ready to go in just a moment after this on your network of praise.
1: A dollar can still buy a few things this month. Maybe some coffee, maybe a little gas, maybe one item from a school supply list that somehow reads like a ransom note. But there are things money was never made to buy. 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Those don't come from a transaction. They come from God, through a song, a scripture, a voice that reminds someone they're not alone. 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But carrying them isn't free. It takes people willing to fund what can't be bought, so it can be given away. Your gift helps keep hope unpriced for everyone who needs to hear it. 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

0: The life, the truth, the way. That's who Jesus is. He proclaimed it himself, recorded in John chapter 14. Jesus said, I am the way, the truth, the life. And that second part of that verse is critical. No one comes to the Father but by me. It's been our privilege here at Your Network of Praise to be pointing the way to Jesus, to be sharing the gospel for now 43 years. And thank you for so many of you who financially and prayerfully partnered with us over the years. We're grateful for you. Thanks so much for tuning in this morning. We've got more music ahead with Sanctus Real coming up in a moment.
1: 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But a trip back in time helps Eugene uncover clues to Blackard's sinister schemes, while help comes from a most unlikely source. All on the next adventure in Odyssey.
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many illustrations throughout the Old and New Testaments of ordinary men and women who lived with courage and confidence and power of God, accomplished great things. And of course, maybe one of our favorites is the story of David facing the giant Goliath. David also wrote some of those best loved words from Psalm 23, reminding us that God leads us beside the quiet waters, and he guides me in the paths of righteousness for his name's sake. And even if I walk through the valley of the shadow of death, I will fear no evil, for he is with us. His rod and his staff comfort me. He prepares a table before me in the presence of my enemies. No matter what you might be going through today, know that there is a place, even if you're surrounded by giants, that you can find rest and peace in the Lord. Here's Leanna Crawford.

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0: But
1: is that dangerous?
0: Not.
1: No.
2: No.
0: An actual.
1: Whoa, look at that.
0: Babysitter.
1: See what happened?
0: Just to be clear. 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

0: Thanks so much for tuning in to Your Network of Praise early on a Sunday morning. It's Christian Stanfill in Passion, and that song is called My Heart Is Yours. It's a prayer of commitment, and throughout the morning and really every day, we'll have opportunity through the music to say, yes, Lord, I surrender. I'm willing to trust you with my life. My life's in your hands. Prayer of surrender from Christian Stanfill. Leanna Crawford sang a few minutes before that, I Know a Place, and we got a place for some encouragement next with Johnny Tata.
1: Hi, I'm Johnny Erickson Tata. During Ken's college days, he decided to stay awake for an entire 24 hours to prepare for finals. It meant taking a super caffeinated pill that promised to keep him awake and alert. Well, for 24 hours, that he was. But a day later, when he went to take his first final, Ken could not string his thoughts together. Everything on his test paper looked disjointed and unfamiliar. And guess what? He flunked the exam. Needless to say, Ken quit taking caffeine pills. That day he realized there are no shortcuts when it comes to preparing for a test. And isn't it true when it comes to growing in Christ? The human heart is forever looking for the shortcut, while the Spirit keeps leading us down the long, rigorous path of tough obedience. It's why Galatians chapter 5 says, keep in step with the Spirit, and don't even think about taking a shortcut.
2: Back to school. The driver on the bus says, move on back. The mom's driving the car. Listen to
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3: With SRN News, I'm John Scott. The Michigan Senate race shaping up as a key battleground this fall.
4: Progressive Abdul El-Sayed narrowly defeated Rep. Haley Stevens in Michigan's Democratic Senate primary, winning by less than 2 points despite heavy establishment spending and an endorsement from Governor Gretchen Whitmer. Stevens outperformed expectations with rural and black voters, exposing potential weakness for El-Sayed in a general election. Republican Mike Rogers currently leads El-Sayed in the polls, giving Republicans reason for optimism in a state that could help decide control of the Senate. Willie Nelson, The White House.
3: The Senate confirming Todd Blanche as the next Attorney General of the United States. The vote 50-49. Blanche's supporters say his experience as a federal prosecutor and the trust he earned working for President Trump as his personal attorney will help him in that role. A terrorism expert said today's threat landscape is more complex than ever, with a growing number of extremist groups operating across multiple regions. More on the story from Bernie Bennett.
5: Colin Clark of the Soufan Center says terrorism has become increasingly diverse, making it harder for law enforcement to track and prevent attacks. Clark says while established groups like Al-Qaeda and Hezbollah remain concerns, newer organizations continue to emerge. He points to Al-Shabaab in Somalia, ISIS-K, and Al-Qaeda affiliates in Africa and Yemen as among the most dangerous threats. Clark defines terrorism as the use of violence to achieve political goals rather than financial gain. Bernie Bennett reporting.
3: The Senate has passed a short-term measure to keep federal agencies funded into early December and avoid a government shutdown during campaign season. Lawmakers still smarting from the two historic shutdowns that occurred this past year, the bill generally funds the federal government at current levels through December 11th. It includes a variety of funding exceptions that senators negotiated with the White House. The bill still will need to clear the House. This is SRN News.
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As that tune from Shane and Shane was playing, I found myself resonating with the line, I don't know what you're doing, but I know what you've done. I'm fighting a battle you've already won. And we don't always understand God's ways, his plans, and his purposes for us, but we can be confident that he is good and that he is leading us for our good and his glory, and that Christ is victor. The tomb is empty. He has won the battle. You've already won it. Shane and Shane here on your network of praise, encouragement as we work our way through the Sunday morning. More encouragement right now. Know that not only is Christ victorious, but he is ever present. And we go to Psalm 139 for that with David Leonard.

0: together.
1: And the wonder of God's love working in and through us, bringing unity and wholeness. He can bring those broken pieces all together. It's Mike Donaghy on Your Network of Praise. Now, speaking of broken pieces, Genesis chapter 15 has an account of Abraham getting a three-year-old heifer. God tells him to get a three-year-old heifer, a three-year-old goat, a three-year-old ram, and a dove and a young pigeon. He then tells Abraham to cut them all in two. Well, what's that all about? Well, Carter Conlon's going to dive into that important topic, not only today, but over the next several weeks. He's got a several-part series called New Covenant, Plain and Simple. Hear part one of the message on A Call to the Nation with Carter Conlon. And if you want to do a little review, go to Genesis chapter 15 this morning in preparation. A Call to the Nation comes your way at 11. We've got Moody Presents at 10. We've been doing kind of a retrospective of the 100 years of Moody Radio, and we're grateful to hear some of those wonderful voices from the past on Moody Presents. And we're grateful for the opportunity to have been sharing the gospel here for 43 years on Your Network of Praise, thanks to so many of you who faithfully support. We've got more music to encourage all of us in our walk of faith. Matt Marr standing by.
2: Remember when you used to laugh more? 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Psalm 16:11 says, "You make known to me the path of life. 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

0: We could sum up that tune from Elevation Rhythm with the phrase, focus forward. Yeah, we're saying goodbye to yesterday. We're looking ahead, not focusing on the past. Paul had that same theme in mind when he wrote these words, recorded in Philippians chapter 3. You probably know that passage. The Message paraphrase puts it this way. It says, I've got my eye on the goal where God is beckoning us onward to Jesus. I'm off and running, and I'm not turning back. Good word for us today and every day. Got my eye on the goal. I'm not turning back. We're going to keep moving forward and get some encouragement from God's Word next on Our Daily Bread. And then Chris Talman with Jesus Loves Me.
1: 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Costly Faithfulness was written by Sheridan Voicy and read by Wes Ward.
2: The film, A Hidden Life, tells the true story of Austrian farmer Franz Jägerstätter during World War II. Sickened by Nazi atrocities and believing only Jesus is Lord, Franz refused to swear allegiance to Hitler and was arrested. The rest of the film shows the anguish this brave stand brought him. Franz's village treated him with contempt for opposing Hitler's agenda. Cellmates ridiculed his faith, and even some priests thought he was being foolish. God doesn't care what you say, only what's in your heart, one person says in the film, tempting Franz to hail Hitler without meaning it to save his life. My rock, my fortress, Franz prays, feeling pressure to recant. Give me strength to follow you. Psalm 31 is the prayer of a person facing evil powers. Be my rock of refuge, a strong fortress to save me, David pleads in the face of his own tyrants. His life in anguish and suffering the contempt of his neighbors, David longs to stay faithful under pressure. Into your hands I commit my spirit, he prays, words later echoed by Jesus on the cross. Our God never leaves costly faithfulness unrewarded. Franz Jägerstätter stayed faithful to the end. Like Jesus, this faithfulness cost him his life. But just as Jesus was raised from the grave, so Franz will rise one day too. Today's encouragement was provided by Our Daily Bread Ministries.
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Now, the whole world needs to hear that life-transforming message. In fact, Jesus himself said, go and preach the gospel. Declare it. Disciple the nations. Go in my name. We've been trying to do our part here at your network of praise and probably been following along with those audio Bible distribution outreaches that we've had going on, the YNOP Ambassador Audio Bible Distribution. Our latest has been completed. The team spent over 2 weeks traveling throughout Turkana land in northwestern Kenya, providing the Word of God in audio form in the Turkana language, the people of the region. 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I'm Chris Talman. We're going on to Torrin Wells and a call to lift our voices now. Let the church sing.

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0: Jesus reminded his followers, reminds us that, you know, God sees the sparrow when he falls, cares for the sparrows. 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Corey Asbury singing a tune called Sparrows. 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
4: With SRN News, I'm John Scott. The general election phase of a key Senate race is off to a sharp start.
5: Republican Mike Rogers opened the Michigan Senate general election against Democratic nominee Abdul El-Sayed with a pointed attack, saying he spent years hunting terrorists and never thought he'd run against someone who believes America deserved 9/11. El-Sayed won the Democratic primary by less than 1 point and has shown weakness with black, Jewish, and rural voters. The race is viewed as critical to Senate control. Willie Nelson, The White House.
4: As the Oman-Iran talks to open the Strait of Hormuz continue on another battlefront, Russia and Ukraine have exchanged more strikes that killed civilians and injured many others on both sides. In Russia's border Belgorod region, 5 people died. 2 dozen others were injured overnight in Ukrainian drone attacks. And 2 people were killed and 13 others injured when Russian missiles hit a high-rise block in Kharkiv.
6: On this vote, the yeas are 50, the nays are 49. The nomination is confirmed.
4: And with that, Senator Ashley Moody of Florida announcing the U.S. Senate confirming Todd Blanche as the next U.S. Attorney General. The Department of Homeland Security is reporting record-setting deportations of illegal aliens by the Trump administration.
7: A new report totals over 1.4 million forced removals, averaging about 4,200 per day, on pace, authorities say, for an all-time high. DHS says the operation included deportations of worst of the worst illegal alien gang members and other serious criminals, as ICE detentions reportedly hit a monthly high of 46,000 in June. The agency says ICE agents are not slowing down in its mission to arrest and remove illegal aliens. Ken Lorman reporting.
4: This is SRN News.
0: Today's good news verse from your network of praise is 1 John 4:20 and 21. If anyone says, "I love God," and hates his brother, he is a liar. For he who does not love his brother, whom he has seen, cannot love God, whom he has not seen. And this commandment we have from him: whoever loves God must also love his brother.
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You know, it's always appropriate to declare the goodness of God. And as Psalm 92 says, it's good to praise the Lord, to make music to your name, O Most High, to proclaim your love in the morning and your faithfulness at night. We're taking some time this morning to thank God for his love and faithfulness, for his goodness, his mercy, his provision. Mac Brock starting us out this hour on Your Network of Praise. My name is Neil Stavem. We may not always understand how God's goodness is evident in our life, but we can say with Big Daddy Weave, Lord, I want your will and your work to continue in me, so let it begin.

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0: Maybe you're like me. I find it challenging to understand that God will make a way, because I want to know how, you know. And the course is, I don't know how you make a way, but I know you will. I like to know the details, the how and the when and the where and all those things. Can I trust God that He is at work in all things for my good and His glory? Well, that is what we're called to. And reaffirming that, Hillsong's united with Know You Will. We've got more music ahead in just a couple of minutes. Citizen Way standing by, followed by Lincoln Brewster and Hope Darst.
1: 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You can spend a lot of strength holding things God never asked you to hold. Jesus put it simply, "Come to me, all who are weary and burdened, and I will give you rest." Rest. That means some things in your hands right now are meant to be set down, not gripped tighter. It doesn't mean you stop caring. It means you stop caring alone. Bring God the weight. 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

0: In the mighty name of Jesus, we find light and life and healing and hope. Focusing on who Jesus is, declaring His worth as we worship together with Hope Darst here on Your Network of Praise. Lincoln Brewster before that, All I Really Want. Do you want more wisdom? Well, let me just encourage you to get into God's Word. Our church has just begun a series in Proverbs. And Proverbs has 31 chapters. It's a great opportunity to read a chapter a day and just to soak in the wisdom, applying biblical understanding to life. And David Jeremiah is in the midst of a series on Proverbs as well. And he has some powerful principles from Proverbs today on his series called Power Up the Wise. We're going to talk about drinking, about social justice, and personal integrity. Those are pretty important issues, especially for those who lead us in our democratic government, how we need to be men and women of integrity. We'll hear more about that. David Jeremiah brings us some powerful principles from Proverbs this afternoon at 2 on the weekend edition of Turning Point. But let's take just a minute or so to hear David right now from Route 66.
1: Muhammad Ali, the great world champion boxer, was flying on an airplane when the pilot instructed everyone to fasten their seatbelts due to the turbulence. Everyone complied except Ali, who told the flight attendant, "Superman doesn't need any seatbelt." To which the attendant replied, "Superman doesn't need any airplane either." Some people go through life the same way, like superhumans who treat God like a seatbelt, like someone only needed by weaklings, until they come to that big crash at the end of life. Knowing God doesn't mean you'll never crash, but it does mean He'll be with you when you land. This is David Jeremiah, encouraging you to get on the road to new life. 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

You found the place for praise here on a Sunday morning as we worship together with Crowder singing I Am. And we keep the worship going with Josiah Queen, some help from Brandon Lake as they sing Can't Steal My Joy.

0: An invitation to lean into God's promises, to take Him at His word, to trust that He is at work. Every word you've spoken is right on time. It's Brad Alden singing Awake the Soul in Me. Josiah Queen, some help from Brandon Lake. A few minutes before that, Can't Steal My Joy. Well, coming up here at 10 o'clock, we're going to break away from the music to bring you Moody Presents. We've been spending some time this summer reflecting back and celebrating and praising God for the 100 years of ministry of Moody Radio. And we'll do a little more retrospective coming up on today's edition at 10. But right now, we're going to think a little bit about history in our region.
1: It's time for a Frontier History Minute. Circuit riders of yesteryear who spread the gospel in our area.
2: In 1887, Reverend E.L. Lee, who was affiliated with the Methodist Episcopal Church South, began ministering in DeMarsville, along with other surrounding communities in the region, like Egan on the east side of the Flathead River. Lee enlisted the help of the presiding elder of the Missoula District of Montana, and Reverend E.J. Stanley soon traveled with Lee by way of the train to Ravalli, and then by stagecoach to Polson. There they caught a steamer to the north end of Flathead Lake and up the river to DeMarsville. A thriving body of believers developed, and within a few years, Bishop William Wallace Duncan from Spartanburg, South Carolina, traveled to the Flathead Valley to dedicate a new church building that had been built in DeMarsville free of debt. Bishop Duncan was very impressed with the journey up the Flathead Lake by steamship. At the church's dedication, he spoke of how it would be impossible to make that journey without being reminded of his visit that he had once made to the Sea of Galilee.
1: This has been a Frontier History Minute. For more information, visit ruralshepherdsnetwork.org.
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Pat Barrett's tune called The Way opens up this hour of worship on your network of praise. Welcome. It's Sunday, August 9. Summer going by quickly. Daylight hour is getting shorter, but we still have time to do some more worship. We'll keep the music going here till the top of the hour when we break away for Moody Presents. Thinking about the song lyrics to The Way, how Pat Barrett describes situations we encounter through every battle, through every heartbreak, through every circumstance, through every blessing, through every promise.

Every breath I take, we know that Jesus is the way. He is our fortress, our portion, our protector, our provider. He is the one that we love and respond to and praise. And that's what we're going to do as we continue on this morning with Low Worship next.

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0: It's called Speak to the Mountains. It's Chris McLarty here on your Network of Praise. And I don't really know the history of that song, but I would certainly not be surprised if the inspiration came from Mark Batterson's quote, where he talks about speaking to the mountains. He says this: there comes a moment when you must quit talking to God about the mountains in your life and start talking to the mountain about your God. You proclaim His power. You declare His sovereignty. You affirm His faithfulness. You stand on His word. You cling to His promises. It's a good word from Mark Batterson and a great song from Chris McLarty. So glad to have you tuned in this morning. There's more music ahead on your Network of Praise with Matt Maher coming up in a moment.
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0: You're going to make mistakes. He doesn't expect you to be perfect. He's the perfect one. He just picks us up. And we get going.
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0: That's a song that's easy to sing along with, but believing it, trusting in God's provision, that is a whole nother level. But the good news is that Jesus reminded us in the Sermon on the Mount recorded in Matthew 6, three of my favorite words in all the Gospels, the Father knows what we need even before we ask. And so we can say with confidence, the Lord will provide. That's Passion singing for us this morning. Aaron Schuster before that, My Savior, My God. Matt Marr started out the worship set with Because He Lives. We have more music ahead. Chris Tomlin standing by, but first this from Adrian Rogers.
1: Don't get the idea that being saved or walking with God will keep you from being tempted. Jesus was tempted. He was perfect. When you become the friend of God, ipso facto, you become the enemy of Satan. If you've never met the devil, it's because you and the devil have been going in the same direction. You turn around, rather than being in collusion with the devil, you're going to be in collision with the devil. No, being saved does not make you immune to temptation. As a matter of fact, when God opens the windows of heaven to bless you, the devil will open the doors of hell to blast you. Satan has laid plans to sabotage your life and to bring you down. But he cannot do it without your consent.
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I'm going home. It's Chris Tomlin here on Your Network of Praise. How does that old gospel song going? This world is not my home. I'm just a passing through. My treasures are laid up somewhere beyond the blue. We often refer to someone who's passed away as having a home going. Went to a celebration service for a friend, a loved one, not too many weeks ago, and reflected on the joy that one is experiencing now in Jesus' presence, where he longed to be, one longed to be home. And so we should be filled with that longing as well. If you aren't sure, confident that your eternal home is with Jesus in heaven, let me encourage you to make a call today, even right now. 888-NEED-HIM is the toll-free number. There's someone standing by right now who would love to talk with you about how you can be confident that your eternal address is in heaven. 888-NEED-HIM. Well, until God calls us home, we want to be living a life of gratitude because we have so much to be thankful for. Let's review the Life Church Worship.

0: From Audio Adrenaline, tune's called Sound of the Saints. Well, we've been spending some time over the last few weeks on Moody Presents, hearing from some of those saints that gone before. 100 years of ministry for Moody Radio, and they've been doing a little perspective and retrospective, and we'll get today's installment message from Moody Presents coming up here at the top of the hour. Carter Conlon is going to dive into a topic that we need to understand better. It's called New Covenant, Plain and Simple. And today is the first part of a 3 or 4 part series that Carter's going to bring us, taking us to Genesis 15 and God's covenant with Abraham and understanding what that really means for us today. That's coming up at 11 o'clock. But between now and then, more music ahead. We're going to get to Elevation Worship right after this.
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2: With SRN News, I'm John Scott. A recent Senate hearing on the Muslim Brotherhood turned sharply partisan as Democrats on the panel boycotted the proceedings led by Texas Republican Ted Cruz. More from Ron Taylor.
3: Senator Cruz maintains that the Muslim Brotherhood's influence in the U.S. has been underestimated and vowed to hold accountable anyone who finances or supports terrorism. During the hearing, he also criticized Michigan Democratic Senate nominee Abdul Al-Sayed, citing alleged ties through family members to Muslim Brotherhood-affiliated groups. All five Democrats on the Senate Judiciary Subcommittee skipped the hearing. The dispute underscores deep divisions over national security and counterterrorism policy. Ron Taylor reporting.
2: Ukrainian President Zelensky has visited Serbia for talks with its president.
4: It's been 8 years since a Ukrainian president visited Serbia and held talks with Serbian President Aleksandar Vučić. This visit came as Russia attacks Kiev and its surrounding region, where at least 4 people were killed, including a child. Zelensky said deliveries of Patriot air defense interceptors had slowed and that the U.S. has agreed to let Ukraine manufacture Patriot systems. But bureaucracy is slowing the process of obtaining licenses. I'm Rika Ann Garcia.
2: U.S. Immigration and Customs Enforcement says it expects every officer and agent in the field to be equipped with a body camera by the end of August. A rapid expansion that could provide an unprecedented visual record of the federal government's immigration enforcement operations. And Nagasaki, marking the 81st anniversary of the U.S. atomic bombing, the mayor calling nuclear weapons absolute evil on Sunday. The number of survivors of the bombing has fallen to just over 91,000. Their average age, 86. This is SRN News.
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1: 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Today's message from former Moody President Dr. Joe Stoll was originally given at Founders Week 2003. And speaking of Founders Week, we'll tell you more about our special Founders Week celebration coming in October later on in the broadcast. 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
3: Well, if we had the opportunity, you and I just kind of walk along and talk about spiritual goals, and I said to you, well, what's on your list? And then if we would compare lists, my guess is that for a lot of us, holiness probably wouldn't be near at the top, might not even make the list. I'm not sure why that is, but I suspect that for some of us, we like to have a distant relationship with holiness. We don't want to get too up close and personal with that kind of thought. To us, holiness might conjure up images of dress codes and hairstyles, no lipstick, or holiness might conjure up thoughts of having to be perfect. The Lord knows that I can never be that, so I'll do something else. Holiness seems so ethereal, doesn't it? Seems so out of touch. We kind of get the impression that it's far too religious to have much fun. Just to demonstrate that we really have not yet come to grips with the weight and gravity of holiness, why is it that our favorite expletive, the one we can get away with as Christians, is, holy cow! Or holy smokes! Or the one that really ticks me off, holy Joes. That one bothers me. But I have to tell you that even a casual encounter with the Word of God begins to demonstrate that it is impossible to take the concept of holiness lightly, to structure a distance between my heart and the concept, if indeed I have come to embrace the fact that my God is a holy God. And while certainly we as students in our classrooms learn about the qualities of the holiness of God, and we like to sing, holy, holy, holy Lord God Almighty, we cannot forget that to proclaim that we belong to a holy God has some very direct, profound, and personal implications on our own lives. Let me explain. Open your Bibles, if you've brought them tonight, all the way to the back to 1 Peter chapter 1. Where Peter reaches way back into the Old Testament and rekindles in a New Testament context one of the leading requirements of God for our lives. 1 Peter chapter 1, beginning in verse 14, Peter writes this, "As obedient children, do not be conformed to the former lusts which were yours in your ignorance, but like the Holy One is holy, so be holy in all your manner of life, because
4: it is written. Anytime the Bible says it is written, we better pay attention, because it is written, I am holy, God says, and be holy like I am holy. So what does it mean to be holy? How do we unwrap this concept? Well, if you go to the Hebrew word kadosh or the New Testament Greek word hagios, they both have the same meaning. The word holy in Scripture means to be separate, to be distinct, to be different, to be other. So if you connect that concept to God, we have to say that there is in some sense that our God is separate, distinct, different, that he is other. There's a very real sense that holiness is otherness. But once you say that, then you have to ask, compared to what? Because otherness needs an antithesis, doesn't it? To say that God is other, you have to ask other in regard to what? In eternity past, is other in regard to the angels. The angels are not like him. He is distinct and different and unique and other from them. He is other from the creation. He is other in terms of every earthly god and goddess that has ever been worshipped. The fact that God is otherness means that there is no one else like him. He has no peers. There are no competitors. That he is absolutely other. But in asking ourselves, compared to what? It is the backdrop of the fall of man that puts it in such bold relief. When God created his marvelous creation, and at the pinnacle of that creation made Adam and Eve to be governors of his kingdom on his created planet. He was other from that, for they were not God, and creation was not God. But it was whole, wasn't it? It was his, and they were his, and there was harmony, and it was wonderful. And then by Genesis chapter 3, under the influence of the seductor, mankind rebels. And in that moment of the fall, be careful, we must be careful that we don't see that moment in history as simply the dilemma of mankind. For all of creation fell, everything fell in that moment. And Satan entered as the emperor of an empire that would envelop this globe with all of his decadent, destroying power. And at that moment, God became other, distinct, different from the dying empire of the adversary. I find it interesting to note that by the time you get to Genesis chapter 5, every element of a dying, decadent domain is evident. The first hate crime happens as Cain rises up in hate to kill Abel. Greed envelops mankind. Lust and seduction and the multiplicity of sex out of bounds is clear in the fourth chapter of Genesis. There is not an element of fallenness that is not displayed, and displayed in such massive relief. By the time you get to Genesis chapter 6, the world is so lost in its horrid state that God comes to judge it with a flood. And as Scripture unfolds, it becomes evident that one of the most brilliant contrasts of a holy God is that he is wholly other from all that is in this fallen empire ruled by Satan. Which only goes to state that when we say that God is a holy God, that we say that he is a God in which there is no evil. He is totally other from that. a God who is not compromised by the fallen schemes of this world, who is not intimidated by the powers of this world, that he is other, that he is holiness, and in him there is no flaw. Is there anybody here tonight that is thankful that we have a God in whom there is no evil and there is no flaw?
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4: The domain of Satan, this fallen world, is not just manifest in the early chapters of Genesis, but in our own day. Horrid invasion of greed, and the Enron and WorldCom scandals are a reminder to us of the nature of the empire of Satan. Have we forgotten the backdrop of 9/11, when hate, death, destruction, and revenge leashed all of its power on 3,000 innocent citizens? And just last week, at the height of our best moments, when seven adventurous pioneers with the best technology available hurled themselves into outer space, and after 16 days guided that craft back in. What a great moment, that just because of one tiny flaw, death could reach 40 miles into space and block a speeding vessel going 12,500 miles an hour, only to prove that even in our best moments, we live in a fallen world. And only to remind us that our God is totally other from all of that. Though having said that, He is not absent. He has not removed himself in his moral otherness. And every time God intersects this fallen domain, it is a moment of awe. It is a moment sometimes of terror for a holy other God to show up on this fallen planet. I think about the time when the children of Israel had been led out of Egypt to and released finally from slavery on their way to the promised land. Think of the joy in their hearts, and suddenly they come face to face with the Red Sea. Impassable. The sound of the chariots and the dust of the army is coming behind them. And an other God intersects a fallen world and says, put your feet in the sea. They obey. The sea. Think of this. The sea parts. And they go across on dry ground. And once they're across, it's as though the Egyptians say, what a marvelous idea. And they pursue them through the Red Sea. And God says, enough. And he closes the water and they sink like stones. Is it any wonder that Moses on the other side of the Red Sea, in a moment of ecstatic praise to God, utters these words, God, we praise you for your majestic holiness, that there is no king on this planet who has such authority as you, that you are unbelievably other. And we stand in awe at your otherness. And in Isaiah chapter 6, when one of God's best people, Isaiah the prophet, suddenly is brought into the presence of God. And we read that the seraphims standing around his throne are bowing, chanting, holy, holy, holy. And that the throne shakes with the reality of an other God in the fullness of his holiness. And in that intersection where one of the best people on this world comes face to face with the holy God, there is terror and the immediate awareness of our fallenness before his otherness. And Isaiah, in that moment of sheer, sheer horror, falls before God and says, I am an unclean man. You are a holy God. Or of Peter, as Jesus was teaching the crowds, and the crowds were pushing him back toward the sea and the waters lapping around his ankles, I assume, in Luke chapter 5. And he sees guys in a boat over here mending their nets. And he says, excuse me, men, could you please put me in your boat and row me out a little ways so that I can finish teaching the crowd? And they say, certainly. And they row him out and he finishes teaching the crowd and the crowd disperses. And these rugged fishermen, this Peter in the boat, who has heard his authoritative preaching, as another place in the New Testament says, preaching like no one has ever heard before with such authority. An otherness statement. Jesus turns and says, how's business? And they say, it stinks. Well, actually, you won't read that in your Bible, but it's kind of what happened. Because they said, we've been fishing all night and we've caught nothing. And Jesus says, well, let's row out a little farther. Why don't we try it on this side of the boat? And they do it. And you know the rest of the story. The nets were so full that they began to break with the fish. And it is at that moment, experiencing the otherness of Jesus, who is doing what no one has ever done or could do in this fallen empire, Peter falls on the bottom of the boat and says, woe is me. I am a sinner. Undone. Jesus touches him with his mercy. That is not that this God is other and has abandoned, but that he has often chosen to intersect this world with his otherness. And it is always moments of great awe, terror, when God does it. Now, having said all of that, how critical it is for us to take this personally. Because there isn't anyone tonight in the sound of my voice who has escaped the hit of the fall. Every one of us have been and are caught in its web. We are members of the fallen empire. We were born in sin. We have a propensity to sin. We do it. We are part of the fabric of Satan's domain. And we cannot escape the reality that in the face of the otherness of God, we are in such desperate need. And that's what strikes me as being so profound about this other God. Think about this. Think about how important this is, that a holy other God has in abundant grace chosen to come to unholy others like you and me and seek to draw us to himself. Think about that. That a holy other God has chosen in his abundant, matchless grace to come to unholy others like you and me and draw us to himself. For it was this otherness, God, who immediately after the fall, instead of abandoning it all, intersected again into the fallen domain, didn't he? Calling out, Adam, where are you? And Adam comes with the fig leaves, the signatures of the domain on his body. And God took the fig leaves off, shed the blood of an animal as an early sign of the blood of his son, clothed Adam and Eve so that they could be acceptable in the presence of this holy God. Do you get the depth of that? That their son Abel would be given the privilege of sacrificing to God and becoming acceptable in the sight of a holy God. That Seth would be a righteous man walking in the midst of an unrighteous world. That Noah would be chosen of God, Abraham, that Moses, and that God would reveal to Moses how people, fallen though they are, could identify with and relate to this other God, this God of great otherness, by giving a whole system of Levitical cleansings and rituals that they would go through to make them acceptable before God. And then, in the fullness of time, the holy God came in the person of his holy son, Jesus Christ, 2,000 years ago, and in one fell swoop satisfied every Levitical part of the system of cleansing to make us acceptable before a holy God, and spread his arms wide and shed his precious holy blood for me, a lost, unholy, part and parcel of the fabric of this doomed, decadent domain of Satan, that once and for all I could be cleansed, wrapped in his righteousness, and made acceptable before a holy God. Marvelous grace of our loving Lord. How can it be that a God of such otherness would care about an unholy other like me? But that's the kind of God he is. I remember as a boy, I grew up in North Jersey, just outside of New York City. And I was don't hold this against me, but I was a Yankee fan. And those were the great days of the Yankees. Those were the days when the Brooklyn Dodgers were still in Brooklyn. When there was this great, and you either loved the Yankees or hated the Yankees, and I loved the Yankees. Whitey Ford on the mound, Moose Cowan for Yogi Berra behind the plate, Mickey Mantle in center field, and Mickey Mantle was my hero. And I used to beg my dad when he'd take me to Yankee Stadium to stay afterwards and go out by the player's door so that maybe I could see Mickey Mantle coming out on his way to his car and maybe get his autograph. And I would stand there and the players would come out and I saw him, Mickey, Mickey. He wouldn't even look at me. Crushed.
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10: 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Some good teaching and reflection on Moody Presents past half hour. We've got more teaching coming up at the top of the hour with Carter Conlon, but between now and then, it's back to music. And we're bringing in Matt Redman right now with Tasha Cobbs Leonard.

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3: Hi, I'm Mark Gothier with Crew and Making Your Life Count. We were never meant to follow Jesus alone. Real growth happens when we're rooted in Christ and connected to others who will pray with us, challenge us, and walk alongside us. That's something Preston Poor has learned firsthand.
4: Imagine what your life would be like if you were abiding in Christ, that you were in His Word, you were in fellowship with other believers. Imagine what He could do in you and through you. Your life would be different, and the lives of those around you would be totally different too. If we're not connected to a band of brothers or sisters, if you will, then we tend to be self-interested. And we think about those things all the time, and we're not taking our eyes off of ourselves.
3: Preston says accountability protects us. Without it, we drift toward isolation and self-focus.
4: The Lord said, what are the two greatest commandments? Love the Lord your God with all your heart, soul, mind, and strength. What's the second one? Love others like yourself, right? As you would be loved. And so there's connection with other people. And we got to make sure relationship vertically is right to have that horizontal relationship. And so important to be in community. And the answer to that is accountability. And I had a guy one time say, and I invited him to the accountability group. He looked at me and goes, why in the world did you want anybody to get in your head like that to understand all that? I mean, that's private stuff, right? But you know what? If we don't have somebody asking us questions about our private thought life that we all have, right? Is it on target? Is it focused on the Lord? Is it focused on you? Is it focused on other things? Just being in community with other believers that want to get better and grow in the Lord and grow together makes a big difference.
3: Who is walking with you? Reach out to one person this week. Invite them to pray with you or keep you accountable. You'll both be stronger for it. To hear more stories like Preston's, visit crew.org/life.
1: Safe for the kids, indeed.
5: Wow, that's pretty.
1: But
5: is that dangerous?
1: Not.
5: No.
6: No.
1: An actual.
5: Whoa, look at that.
1: Babysitter.
5: See what happened?
1: Just to be clear. Welcome to your network of praise. If you've been

There's hope and healing. There's power in the name of Jesus. He is the chain breaker. That's Zach Williams here on your Network of Praise. Coming up next, Sonic Flood singing, I Want to Know You. And we want to get to know Jesus better. Peter tells us, 2 Peter 1, verse 3, as we know Jesus better, his divine power gives us everything we need for living a godly life. Want to live a godly life? We need to get to know Jesus better. How do we get to know Jesus better? We get into his word. God has revealed himself through his word. And we're going to spend some time in God's word in Genesis chapter 15. Coming up this morning at 11 o'clock, Carter Conlon, A Call to the Nation. We're understanding more about the new covenant, plain and simple. What does it mean for us today? Let's dig into God's word. Carter Conlon, A Call to the Nation, coming up at the top of the hour.

0: 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The driver on the bus says, move on back. 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
4: With SRN News, I'm John Scott. Colorado Governor Jared Polis has declared a disaster emergency in response to the 310 fire that's burning in Garfield County. While six large wildfires in that state have more than 800 firefighters actively engaged. Meanwhile, there's been an escalation of wildfire activity in Western Canada. Correspondent Donna Warder.
5: British Columbia has declared a state of emergency as a wildfire continues to race through Western Canada, forcing more than 20,000 people to evacuate from communities along Okanagan Lake. An undetermined number of homes have been destroyed. Officials say more than 100 wildfires are burning across the province, with nearly half of them out of control. And they say the hot, windy weather, along with a prolonged drought, could threaten more communities. I'm Donna Warder.
4: Iran warning it will not reopen the Strait of Hormuz unless the United States meets six sweeping demands, including lifting sanctions, withdrawing military forces from around the country, and paying compensation for two wars. And on another battlefront, Russia and Ukraine exchanging overnight strikes. Correspondent Julie Walker.
6: In Russia's Belgorod region, five people died and two dozen others hurt overnight in Ukraine drone.

0: Today's good news verse from your network of praise is 1 John 4:20 and 21. If anyone says, I love God, and hates his brother, he is a liar. For he who does not love his brother, whom he has seen, cannot love God, whom he has not seen. And this commandment we have from him, whoever loves God must also love his brother.
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4: Carter Conlon from the historic Times Square Church in New York City.
5: When a covenant was made in the Old Testament, a sacrifice was made. And generally the sacrifice was divided into two parts. And the two people making the covenant would walk through those parts, and they would say, basically, may I be as this sacrifice if I do not fulfill my part of the covenant. In other words, kill me. If I don't do what I say I'm going to do, kill me.
4: Welcome to A Call to the Nation, and this week's message from Carter Conlon. Today, Carter takes us to Genesis chapter 15, where God tells Abraham to get a 3-year-old heifer, a 3-year-old goat, a 3-year-old ram, a dove, and a young pigeon. He then tells Abraham to cut them all in two. What was all this about? Let's join Carter now to find out with his message titled, New Covenant, Plain and Simple.
5: In Luke chapter 2, beginning at verse 10, it says, then the angel said to them, do not be afraid, for behold, I bring you good tidings of great joy, which will be to all people. So say that with me. Good tidings, great joy, to just a few people. Oh, is that what your Bible says? So it's good news that should bring great joy to all people. Are you all people? That's who we are. That's who we are today. So it's not just for a select few, as the anointing might have been, maybe in the Old Testament, but it's good news that should bring great joy to all people. For to you is born this day in the city of David a Savior who is Christ the Lord. And this will be a sign to you. You will find a babe wrapped in swaddling cloths lying in a manger. And suddenly there was with the angel a multitude of the heavenly host praising God and saying glory to God in the highest and on earth peace, goodwill towards men. So the angel described the coming of a Savior, which you and I know would lead to a cross, as something that is good news, great joy to all people. Now, why is it good news and why does it bring great? The fact that the heavens are opening, this declaration is being made that God is sending his son into the world. His son is going to be falsely accused, rejected, beaten to almost to death, scourged, tried, falsely convicted, and then falsely put to death. This is great news, wonderful news. Now, why is it? This declaration even broke open the heavens, causing the unseen to be seen. The way I see it is the angels of heaven are leaning on the curtain, and they understand something that maybe we don't, or the people of that time didn't, and they broke through that curtain. And suddenly the sky is filled with angelic beings giving praise to God, saying glory to God in the highest. Glory to God. God is about to do something that only God can do. God is doing something that God has planned to do. God is doing something that was in his heart to do before the world was even created. Glory to God in the highest, and on earth, peace, goodwill towards men. Peace between God and man brought into being by the kindness of God, not because we've earned it, not because we deserved it, not because it should have ever been, but by the goodness of God. You see, we're not here because we've earned it today. You're not accepted with God because you read your Bible for an hour a day. As good as that is, that's not what your acceptance is all about with God. What made this such good?

0: news. Wasn't there already a religious system in place? There was. And what was wrong with that system that it needed to be replaced with something else? What was wrong? After all, God gave the system, didn't he? God instituted the law, as it's called. He gave it to Moses and such like. Now, in order to answer this question, we have to go right back to the beginning. In Genesis chapter 3 and verses 5 to 7, the devil came down into the Garden of Eden and said to Eve and subsequently to Adam, God knows, in verse 5, that in the day you eat of it, your eyes will be opened and you will be like God, knowing good and evil. So when the woman saw that the tree was good for food and that it was pleasant to the eyes and a tree desirable to make one wise, she took of its fruit and ate, and she also gave to her husband, and he ate. Then the eyes of both of them were opened, and they knew that they were naked, and they sewed fig leaves together and made themselves coverings. So remember that, fig leaves. They traded the glory of God for fig leaves. Can you imagine? I believe in my heart that Adam and Eve were naked, but they didn't know it because the glory of God was their covering. You remember when Moses went up the mountain, he's in the presence of God. When he came down, his face was reflecting God's glory to the point where the people, he had to cover his face because the people were afraid of him because the glory of God was shining on his face. I feel that because God came down into the garden to meet daily with Adam and Eve, his glory was reflected on them. That's why they didn't know they were naked. And when they sinned against God, when they bit into the theology that you can live independently from God and you can become in yourselves as God is, isn't that something? That was the theology. Oh, there might have been a physical thing that they, an act that they did, but there was a theology behind it. The devil said, listen, I've acted independently from God, and look at me. I've got a good mind, and I've got a wonderful future. And, you know, the scripture says Eve saw this, that it was desired to make one wise, and then partook of this theological fruit, as I see it, that you can think and live independently from God. And you and yourself can determine what is good and what is evil, and you don't have to live in the restriction of the lordship of God in your life. You can act independently from God and end up just as God is. Talk about a deception. Talk about theological fruit. And the moment they bit into that theology, the glory departed from them. As has happened throughout history, when societies reject God, the glory lifts from that society and goes somewhere else. And they sowed fig leaves. Now, fig leaves are kind of a broad green leaf, kind of a large, broad green leaf. Can you imagine how ridiculous they must have looked? They made a skirt for themselves and probably a covering, it looked like a lampshade on their heads, you know, to maybe try to cover the fact that they were thinking independently from God. And so had two people who had the glory of God as their covering now come out of the bushes, you know, covered in fig leaves. But when we try to cover ourselves, that's how ridiculous we look in the sight of heaven. You know, all of the coverings that mankind has made to try to cover up the fact that we're living independently from God. And God said now to Satan himself in verse 14, and 15. So the Lord God said to the serpent in Genesis 3:14, because you've done this, you're cursed more than all the cattle and more than every beast of the field. And on your belly you shall go, and you shall eat dust all the days of your life. Now, keep in mind that Adam was created from the dust. And I think the curse on the devil is that you're going to go down. You've lost whatever lofty place you once had, obviously. You've been cast into the earth and you're going to be devouring humanity. That's your whole raison d'etre. That's what the devil seeks. Walks about like a roaring lion seeking whom he may devour. Devouring those created by God, the descendants of Adam who was created from the dust, trying to devour them and take them into a Christless, dark, and punishable eternity. And he says, I will put enmity between you and the woman, between your seed and her seed. He shall bruise your head, and you shall bruise or strike his heel. This is the first time the gospel is preached in the Old Testament. God says, you thought you could do this. You infused this into humanity, and you took away those created in my image from me. But there's going to be a woman. Now, we know that to be Israel, the nation of Israel, and we know that Christ was born from one of the woman who was a descendant of that nation. And I'm going to put division. I'm going to put a battle. I'm going to put a war between your seed, That the seed of the serpent is the seed that thinks you can live without God and somehow still be godly. I'm going to put division between your seed and her seed, and he being the Savior, shall bruise your head and you shall strike his heel. Think about that for a moment. This is the gospel of the cross of Jesus Christ being preached in the Garden of Eden. Because Christ, according to 1 Peter chapter 1 and verse 20, was foreordained to die on a cross before the world was even formed. I don't understand that. Let's say you were married and you went to the doctor and you said, we want to have a child. And the doctor came after testing you and said, I've got good news and bad news for you. You can have a child. And you're going to have a child, but that child is going to grow up and that child's going to beat you to death and betray you. Would you have that child? God did. God did. He foreknew what humanity was going to do. He foreknew that we were going to rebel against him. He foreknew that his son would have to go to a cross to redeem us, but yet he still chose us. And the only thing I can come up with that answers that question is God so loved the world. There's no other explanation. He knew what we were going to do, and he knew before the foundation of the world that his son would have to come and redeem us from our fallen condition, that we could live with him one day forever and rule and reign with Christ. Now in Genesis chapter 12, so the Lord said, there's going to be a people, and this people are going to be in enmity. This people are going to be, they're going to really crush. They're going to be of the seed of the one that you're going to bruise his feet in a sense, and think of the nail that went through the feet of Christ on the cross. But in bruising his feet, he's ultimately going to bruise your head. He's going to step upon your head. He's going to tread upon the reasonings that you have infused into the human race. And what's that reasoning? That we can be godly without God. Without God, we can be as God is. And how's that working out in our generation right now? Can't even define what a woman is anymore. God said to Satan, I'm going to soon have a people who are going to tread these reasonings under your feet. Now, in order to fulfill this, he called a man called Abraham in Genesis chapter 12. He drew a man to himself and through whom this promise would soon be fulfilled. Genesis chapter 12, verse 1. Now the Lord said to Abram, get out of your country, or your familiar surroundings, from your family and from your father's house to a land that I will show you. I will make you a great nation. I will bless you and make your name great, and you shall be a blessing. I will bless those who bless you. I will curse him who curses you. And in you, all the families of the earth shall be blessed. Now, we know that promise to Abraham had to be through the church of Jesus Christ. His seed would eventually be known as the nation of Israel, through whom would be born a Savior, through whom would be born the church, which we are. So we are, in a sense, that which God's promised. So the purpose that you and I have on the earth is that all the families of this world should be blessed through us. We should be a blessing in our neighborhood, a blessing in our home, a blessing in our family, a blessing on the workplace, a blessing on our job. The blessing of God should be with us. The presence of God should walk with us into every room we go in. This was the promise that God made. Remember, he said, there's going to be a seed come through the one whose feet you're going to bruise, and that seed will be at war with you, Satan. At war with your thought that you have planted in humanity, that you can be godly and somehow achieve a utopian end without God, without a relationship with God. That's where the world is today. But thank God, we are here. We are the church of Jesus Christ. We are the ones that God promised Abraham, through whom the world shall be blessed. So I don't know about you, but I'm not willing to be less than a blessing in this generation. I say, God, bless somebody today. God, bless that person. God, bless that person. God, bless that person. It should be our prayer every day of our lives. God, as you walk in a store and you see a clerk that looks down, God, bless that person through my life. He promised to bless the whole world through him, and by the power of God to make his descendants as numerous as the stars. In Genesis chapter 15, this is verse 5 and 6. It says, he, being God, brought him outside, that's Abraham, and said, now look towards heaven and count the stars if you're able to number them. And he said, so shall your descendants be. This man didn't even have a child. And he says, look up, How many stars are there? We know there's a lot of stars up there right now. I'm not going to try to name them. But he said, your descendants are going to be as numerous as the stars. Of course, he was looking at the church of Jesus Christ, not just the nation of Israel. As wonderful as that is, but you and me, we were there. God was showing him us. And the scripture says he believed in the Lord and he accounted it to him for righteousness. Now, the stars, according to Genesis chapter 1, verses 16 and 17, here's the purpose of the stars. Then the Lord God made two great lights, the greater light to rule the day and the lesser light to rule the night. And he made the stars also. And God set them in the firmament of the heavens to give light over the earth. And Jesus said to us as his people, you are the light of the world. God set the stars in the heavens. Remember, he said, your descendants are going to be as numerous as the stars. The stars are there to give light. They're there to show us seasons. They gave early travelers direction from place to place. There's just so much that's available by looking at the stars. But Jesus said, you are the light of the world. You, my people, you are the stars that are set by the heavens on the earth. And you are called on this earth to give light, to give direction, to give hope, to give help, to help people to find a way through darkness and into eternal life through Jesus Christ. And in Genesis, again, chapter 15, Abraham asked the question in verse 8. He said, Lord God, how shall I know that I shall inherit it? Like, he believed God, but he said, God, how is this going to happen? I don't even have a child. And you're telling me that my descendants are going to be as numerous as the stars throughout the world and that the whole world is going to be blessed through me. Remember now, this promise given to Abraham is a direct thread to Genesis chapter 3. What the Lord God spoke to Satan himself and said, there's going to be a people, there's going to be a savior, there's going to be a seed that's going to be born, and that seed is going to crush your reasonings. And so he said, how shall I know that I will inherit it? In verse 9 of Genesis 15, he said to him, this is God saying to Abraham, bring me a three-year-old heifer, a three-year-old female goat, and a three-year-old ram, a turtle dove, and a young pigeon. Now, the typology is amazing. When you see Christ everywhere in the Bible, Jesus Christ started at 30. He ministered for 3 years. He died at 33, and he was 3 days in the grave. And here you say, three, three, three, three. It's all here. Bring me a three-year-old heifer, a three-year-old female goat, a three-year-old ram. Nothing is by chance in the Bible, folks. It was a plan in the heart of God from before the creation of the world. He brought them all to him, and he cut them in two down the middle and placed each piece opposite the other, but he did not cut the birds in two. And when the vultures came down on the carcasses, Abraham drove them away. So God was making now a covenant with Abraham. You got to see this. Abraham's question was, God, how is this going to happen? How are my descendants going to be as numerous as the stars in the sky? How, through my life, is the whole world going to be blessed? And God says, I'm going to make a covenant with you. You take the, when a covenant was made in the Old Testament, a sacrifice was made. And generally, the sacrifice was divided into two parts. And the two people making the covenant would walk through those parts and they would say, basically, may I be as this sacrifice if I do not fulfill my part of the covenant. In other words, kill me. If I don't do what I say I'm going to do, kill me. And it was two parties that entered into and made a covenant. But the curious thing about this covenant in the Old Testament is that Abraham wasn't called to walk through the pieces. He wasn't part of this covenant. The scripture tells us at sunset in Genesis 15, 17, when the sun went down and it was dark, that behold, there appeared a smoking oven and a burning torch that passed between those pieces. On the same day, the Lord made a covenant with Abraham. And he said, to your descendants, I've given this land. In other words, I'm making the promise to you. Now, the smoking furnace is God the Father, in my opinion. The burning torch is the Holy Spirit, and the sacrifice is the Son of God. And God's saying, I'm going to do this. Abraham, I want you just to sit there and watch what I'm going to do. I'm going to pass through and make a covenant with myself. Father, Son, Holy Spirit. Now keep that in mind. God walks through the sacrifice himself. I'm making this promise. I'm making the covenant to you, Abraham. And you say, well, Abraham could have said, what is my responsibility? And God would say, chase away the birds. That's your responsibility. Chase away everything sent to devour this understanding. All he had to do was chase the birds away. You're going to have to fight in your mind. The devil's going to try to come and devour what you're about to hear and take it away. And you start thinking, well, surely I must have to do something. No, yeah, you do. Chase the birds away. Chase the birds away from this covenant that God made with Abraham. Now, this promise that he made to Abraham goes all the way through the Old Testament right to the cross. Something very curious happens in the Old Testament, the Old Covenant, as it's called. You see, from when the tree of life is lost, there's a split. It goes all the way through the Old Testament, and it can be confusing if you don't understand why. So on one hand, you've got this thread of promise that goes all the way through. God says, I'm going to do this. God says, I'm going to increase. God says, I'm going to bless. God says, I'm going to make you a blessing. You know, God says, I am, I am, I am, I am, I am. I'm going to do it all. You chase the birds away. That's your part. I'll do the rest. But then there's a law in the Old Testament. There's all these rules and regulations that we have to obey. What's the point of it? So it splits, and it goes, there's two threads that go all the way through the Old Testament. And if we don't get the story, it makes it confusing sometimes. We look at it and say, God, I don't get this. How come if the blessing comes through Abraham, why is this other thread underneath of this blood sacrifices and all these rules and all these regulations? Well, you remember the problem that was sown in the human race by the devil in the Garden of Eden was that you can be godly without God. That was the problem. You know, people still try that today. It's called legalism. You try to be God. I get rid of my earrings. Now I'm godly. I get, you know, the length of my clothes. You understand what I'm saying? There's all kinds of places all over the country where they're still under the old covenant, still trying to be holy by human effort. Now, in order to show the descendants of Abraham that we are not God, and we cannot be as God is in our own strength and with our own reasonings and by our own power, he introduced a set of over 600 laws that those who would be godly had to keep. In other words, God said, okay, descendants of Abraham, I'm going to do this for you. But in the event you think you can do it yourself, here's 600 and something laws that you have to obey. If you break one, you've broken them all. And every time you break one, you have to give a blood sacrifice and try again. Try again. Hallelujah. If you broke one, you broke them all. And it proved that we are not God, nor godly by our own strength. So a new sacrifice with new promises would have to be made. Oh God, I promise to be a better person. Oh God, I promise not to tell another lie. Oh God, I promise to be a better husband, a better wife, a better employee, all of these promises. The scripture tells us, history shows us, that it produced a river, literally a river of blood flowed out of the temple. People were trying hard, and it ended up with a religion of rigidity, hypocrisy, and discouragement. Ultimately, people just covered themselves with fancier fig leaves. That's all they did. Robes, phylacteries, all these things that were manufactured and made. And it became a religion where only the strong rose to the top as they saw it, or the hypocrites rose to the top. Remember, Jesus said, you outwardly look righteous, inwardly you're full of dead men's bones. Can you imagine being under that system? Especially for those who are sincere, you know, you come in, you got your lamb under your arm, you come into the temple, and I'm going to be a better person. I can be godly. I can do this. I'm going to make promises to God. I know I can do this. And so you go, you give it to the priest. You go through the ritual cleansings. The priest slays the sacrifice, offers it on the altar, and then pronounces you absolved. And you go out and you feel so good about yourself. Oh, God, I'm just going to be a better person. I'm going to do this. I can do this. I can do this. I can be holy. I can be holy. And so you go out, and the guy gets to the edge of the temple, and the guy goes by in a cart and runs over his new shoes, and he curses him out as he goes down. He's from New York, so the New Yorkers do that. And then he goes, I didn't even get 50 feet from the temple, and I blew it. And So you go back and to the table where they're selling goats and doves, and how much is that goat? And the guy says, weren't you just here? He says, oh, shut up, just sell me the goat. He takes the goat and goes back in. The priest says, weren't you just, yeah, I was just here. Here's the goat. And they sacrifice the goat, and he's absolved again. And I feel so good now. See, that's what religion does. You come in condemned every Sunday. The preacher preaches a message on grace, and you come to the altar, oh, I'm forgiven again. Oh, thank God. And how far do you get on Broadway before you have to look forward to the Tuesday night service or when you get home? You know? And then you go hang your head, oh, God, oh, God, oh, God.
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4: Broken and alone. That's how Sarah described herself 2 years ago. But now she says, I am healed, peaceful, and stronger. I'm Bonnie Sala with Reset. Sarah is a young African woman. She knew she needed to leave a relationship that was destroying her, but kept constantly asking God why doing the right thing hurt so much. During that dark season, Sarah heard a devotional on the radio. The program told a story about a woman named Layla, whose toddler had a large splinter in her foot. Knowing it had to come out, Layla gently removed it while her daughter cried in pain, unable to understand why her mom was hurting her. Through tears, Layla comforted her daughter, hoping that once the splinter was gone and the pain had passed, her little girl would understand that it had all been done out of love. I saw myself in that little girl, Sarah shared. Sarah learned that God never delights in our pain. He grieves with us and feels every tear. In fact, the Bible says, "You keep track of all my sorrows. You have collected all my tears in your bottle. You have recorded each one in your book." Sarah admitted, the separation was painful, but God was removing the thorn that was poisoning my life before it destroyed my future. Hearing that God wasn't enjoying my pain, but suffering with me, changed my perspective completely. I thank God for giving me the courage to remove that thorn, because that temporary pain saved my life. In her pain, Sarah was waiting to hear of a Father who cares and can be trusted through all of life's troubles. She was waiting to hear a devotional like this one. You can send devotionals that share the love of God with millions around the world in their own languages. Give a gift today at guidelines.org.
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8: 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So if you need the long way today, take it. Just don't take it alone. 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He's good company for the in-between. 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
11: Crawford served as senior pastor of Fellowship Bible Church in Roswell, Georgia. Well, it's not a popular topic and one we tend to want to avoid as believers, but the reality is persecution is standard fare for followers of Christ. It was for the early believers, it will be for us too. And part of walking with Christ means knowing how to deal with it. In a few moments, Crawford gets to the second half of a message he began last week called It's Coming, and it's all part of his series in Matthew titled For His Kingdom. We'll join the congregation of Fellowship Bible Church in just a moment, but first, let's check in with Crawford. So, for the most part, Crawford, in the U.S., this generation has really not seen the level of persecution others in the body of Christ have in many countries of the world, and persecution is something we need to get ready for.
12: You know, it would be wrong to say that we don't know anything of persecution here in the United States, because we do know some of persecution here. There have been people who have taken stands for Jesus, and you know, and then all of a sudden, all Hades breaks loose, and so we do have a taste of it. But by and large, our Christendom and cultural Christianity has sort of insulated us, and in sort of a weird way, it's given us a set of assumptions that we need to stay away from, meaning that we deserve happiness and smooth sailing, and you know that we shouldn't go through hard or difficult times and this kind of thing. And so last week I tried to paint the picture that you know, the Lord may be dismantling some of those notions. And I'm not a prophet, neither the son of one, but as we see the forces continuing to move here in our country, and the greater hostility toward Christianity, I'm not so sure that that's a bad thing. Perhaps it's from the hand of God to really take away some of the things that we have been trusting in and see the beauty of Jesus and the stark contrast between darkness and light. We set the context last week, and so today we're going to talk about persecution and how should we look at it. And first of all, we need to expect it. We need to press forward through it. And then we need to choose courage in it.
11: Okay. If you're not able to stay with us for the entire message, listen anytime online. Our website is livingalegacy.org, livingalegacy.org. We're in Matthew chapter 10, verses 16 through 33. Here's Crawford Lawrence.
12: This text teaches us three very clear perspectives that we need to have and attitudes that we need to have when persecution visits us. What does the Church of Jesus Christ do? Well, let me give you these three perspectives. Number one, we expect it. Number two, we press through it. And number three, we choose courage in it. First of all, we expect it. We expect it. I just read that text to you in verse 24. Let's go there again. And Jesus says to his followers, a disciple is not above his teacher, nor a servant above his master. It is enough for the disciple to be like his teacher and the servant like his master. If they have called the master of the house Beelzebul, how much more will they malign those of his household? Beelzebul was a slang expression relative to demons or the devil. So, just a few observations. Number one, I think this text teaches us that we're in good company. And Jesus just says, hey, come here, who are you related to, man? I just want you to know, first of all, that you're going to get what I got. You're going to get what they're going to give me. And every follower of Jesus Christ, you need to understand this, and I shudder to say these words, but we're going to get, if we live long enough, we're going to get what Jesus got. Jesus got rejection, Jesus got crucified, Jesus was suffering, and I think we ought to be very careful. We have a brand of Christianity that is inadequate. We want a brand of Christianity that guarantees joy and peace and happiness and name it and claim it and have the resources, get the big house and get the promotion on your job, and everything's wonderful and fine. But Jesus said, no, buddy, you're going to get, somewhere along the line, you're going to get what I got. So he erases this vanilla, one-dimensional view of what it really means to be his followers. The second observation I would make is that he's saying here that it's normal. Persecution is not abnormal. It is normal. We, by the way, are abnormal in the West. Our brand of Christianity is abnormal in the West.
13: Persecution absolutely is normal. It is normal. I read an interview with a Russian pastor who was persecuted under communism, and he had some very insightful and an excellent insight. He said, "For us, persecution is like the sun coming up in the east. It happens all the time. It's the way things are. There is nothing unusual or unexpected about it. Persecution of our faith has always been, and probably always will be, a normal part of life." It's normal. And that's what Jesus was saying. He's also indicating that when we are on mission, persecution will find us. It will find us. Notice the context here. He's sending them out. Oh, what do you think? What do you think? What do you think? You're going out here to the devil's kingdom. These people are in darkness. And you're telling them how they can get out of darkness to the light? Are you serious? Some of you have heard me tell this story before, but I've got a friend of mine who was a fighter pilot in Vietnam. He used to say this all the time. He said, "Look, Crawford, you know you're flying over the right enemy. It's easy. What's that? When you're being shot at." And so Jesus says, look. If you're on mission, you will have warfare. If you're on mission, you will have warfare. If you're on mission, you will have persecution. Did you hear me? If you share the gospel, you're going to get pushback. Persecution edits the people-pleasing out of us. He also points to the fact that we live in a hostile environment. I just love the clarity of our Savior. When he sends these guys out, he said, "I want you to completely know what you're getting into. These people are not going to hug you and kiss you." Look at this in verse 16. He says, "Behold, I am sending you out as sheep in the midst of wolves. So be wise as serpents and harmless as doves." This text has sort of like been misapplied to everything, and we applied to this and applied to that. But pay attention to what Jesus is saying here. This is a profound statement that our Lord is saying. You know, sheep and doves. Why does he use sheep and doves? Well, think about it. Both are easy victims to predators. But I think he's saying something more here. You don't call doves or sheep vicious. And that's his point. I'm sending you like sheep and doves to wolves. I think what he's saying is that we ought to be transparent, kind, and loving. We're not to be belligerent Christians. I think that's what he's saying here. I don't want you to be hostile, angry, vicious, on the attack, like the very people that you need to reach. He didn't say, you know, not to take a stand. Obviously, we take a stand. But Christian, watch your attitudes toward unbelievers. Don't treat non-Christians as if they're your enemies. They're not our enemies. They're lost, like we were. Our demeanor, you let God judge. Be very careful as we engage these debates that you understand, yeah, be clear and hard on truth, but be very careful that you don't become dismissive and mean and nasty and hostile and vicious. I have seen Christians in the name of fighting culture wars who have crossed that line. And their tone and their attitudes deny the very message that they're trying to preach. And that's what Jesus is saying here. Now he balances that off. He says, be wise as serpents. What he's saying here, he said, you can be kind and gentle and loving and not be an idiot. Being kind, gentle, and loving does not mean to be unwise. I think what Jesus is saying is, look. Don't be naive and set yourself up for perpetual victimization. You got to get away from them. But he says, "Be watch yourself. Be wise." Then he says, we live among hostile people. I've already said that, but that's what verses 20 1 and 22 are all about. Look at that, if you will. It says, brother will deliver brother over to death, and the father, his child, and children will rise against parents and have them put to death. And I think the whole tenor of what he's saying is this, you know, people don't like to have their way of life threatened or to be told that what they are doing is wrong. You do understand that nobody's going to bother you or bother me as long as we speak in vanilla platitudes. Nobody's going to get really upset with us as long as we talk about the nice, smooth bennies of following Jesus and how he can make you successful and give you a better marriage and have you make more money and, you know, your kids just told a lie. Ain't nobody going to come after you over that. But when you start saying lying is wrong, you start saying sleeping around before you're married is wrong, you start naming the sins. Oh yeah, Jack, they're going to come after you. We don't live in an affirming culture. No. So what do you do when persecution comes? Well, you expect it. Number two, you press forward through it. Jesus deals with the mind, and now he's dealing with the will. I just love, isn't our Savior masterful? I mean, it's just unbelievable. Jesus begins, he says, this is how I want you to think about this. You need to expect it, okay? It's on the table. It's coming. Crawford, I'm sorry you don't want it, but that ain't your decision. It's mine. It's coming, okay? The second thing he says, now I'm dealing with your will. You need to press through it. Press through it. Verse 20, he says, look, when it happens, what I want you to do is look to the Holy Spirit. I could park here for a long time, but I can't do this morning. He says, for it is not you who speak, but the Spirit of your Father speaking through you. Oh, this is remarkable. What he's doing is he's assuring his followers. Now, whoa, you do understand. You do understand that you've got the third person of the Trinity living in you. When they come after you, you're not without resources. You do understand it, don't you? You do understand that there's a power that you just cannot imagine that's living inside of you. This is also a prophetic passage because I really believe Jesus is forecasting what would take place. Over in the book of Acts, we saw this fulfilled just like that. Remember in Acts chapter 4, when Peter is arrested for preaching the gospel, and the religious leaders lock him up, and then they drag him out to kind of interrogate him in front of the council and this kind of thing. Oh, I just love it. Verse 8 says that Peter, being filled with the Holy Spirit, began to speak. This fisherman was heavenly articulate. Is the Spirit of God. And what about Acts chapter 7, verse 55? Stephen is being stoned to death. And as he's being stoned, he's encouraged by the Holy Spirit. Jesus says to all of us, you, in your moment, in your hour of persecution, when the walls are closing in on you, you need to know that you're not alone, that all of heaven is standing up and the Spirit of God is rising up inside of you, and you can't take it, but the Holy Spirit says, oh, yes, you can. I'm with you. He says also, but keep moving. Keep moving. Don't park it. That's the last part of verse 22, isn't it? He says, and you will be hated by all men for my name's sake. But then he says, but the one who endures to the end will be saved. What does he mean by that? He said, I've given you the Holy Spirit. But the worst thing you can do in persecution is stop. No, you keep moving. You endure. I actually think, and you know, I wouldn't stake my life on this, but I actually think that what he's referring to is rewards here. He's giving a hint of vision. What keeps you going during hard times is what God's going to give you on the other side. You will be delivered from this one day. This is not going to last forever. But he's also talking about the vibrancy of our salvation. He who endures to the end will be saved. Meaning, the evidence of your salvation is your endurance. That the work of God is always resilient. The work of God cannot be tampered with. The work of God cannot be violated. The work of God cannot be eradicated in your life. And the way that we know it is resilient is that we just keep pressing in. And we're going to be delivered or saved.
10: But he also says, while you're in the midst of persecution, don't park it. Look for opportunities. It's interesting. Verse 23 says, when they persecute you in one town, flee to the next. For truly I say to you, you will not have gone through all the towns of Israel before the Son of Man comes. No, I'm not going to deal with that last line. But he says, keep moving. Keep moving. When you read the history of the church, the greatest impact and the greatest ministries were born out of a hardship and restriction and God narrowing the focus and saying, no, you can't go there. No, you can't go there, but you are right here. And I want to use you right where you are. Some of us need to stop bemoaning our circumstances and stop bemoaning the fact that things have been taken off the table and start rejoicing that we are where God has us and start making lemonade out of that terrible situation. Stay moving. Look for the opportunities. Maybe God's way of closing and opening doors. And thirdly, when persecution visits us, what do we do? How do we handle this? Well, we expect it. Come on, grow up, Christians. Grow up, grow up. If you wanted just a motivational speak, you know, whatever. Rah, rah, hip, hip, hooray, Jesus for me all day or whatever. You know, just go do that. But if you want to be transformative, and if you want to get, and excuse the old word, but I love it, if you want to get Holy Ghost equity out of your moment in history, then don't run from the attack. Turn to the Savior in the midst of it. Thus he says, number three, we expect it, we press through it. But thirdly, we choose courage in it. The very first statement I really believe Jesus makes in verses 26 and 27 is that we boldly live and proclaim the gospel. Well, that's what you do when the heat's turned up. You boldly live and proclaim the gospel. Listen to what he says. So have no fear of them, for nothing is covered that will not be revealed. Or hidden that will not be known. What I tell you in the dark, say in the light. And what you hear whispered, proclaim on the housetops. What Jesus is actually saying is this. Look, I need you to stay on message. Persecution is a call to clarifying the truth. Persecution is not a call to muffle your mouth. It's not a call not to speak. It's not a call to retreat from the gospel. It's not a call to push back from what is true and what is right. Persecution is a call to humbly, gently, but if I could use this expression, ferociously. Humbly, gently, but ferociously talk about the cross. The more pressure they got in the book of Acts, the more articulate they became. He also tells us to redirect your fear. I've said this many times, that courage is not the absence of fear, it is the direction of your fear. I want you to look here in this passage three times. Jesus commands his disciples not to fear, verse 26, verse 28, verse 31. Because he knew that fear is idolatry. Fear would paralyze them. He knew and understood that the pressure that they were experiencing and that they would face would cause them to... You see, fear of people may stop or impede the fulfillment of God's mission through us. And that's why Jesus is so strong in this section here. Don't fear the people that can take your body, but you better fear the one that can take your body and soul. That's what he says in this section here. Because he understands, look, the message is important. And I've raised you up for this. And you being fearful is going to cause you to either drastically slow down or to stop. But someone said, the person who fears God alone never need fear any man or any group of men. And here, I love this line. The fear of God is the fear that cancels out fear. The fear of God is the fear that cancels out
13: fear. In my own way of putting it, I have said repeatedly, even to our team here, one of the things that I've discovered is that if I fear people, I will be a coward. But if I fear God, I will be courageous. So it is with us. So when Jesus commands them not to be afraid, but to direct your fear here, he says, I want to transform who you are. And through you, I want to demonstrate to your moment in history courage. I love Martin Luther's classic hymn, A Mighty Fortress. That one verse, let goods and kindred go, this mortal life also, the body they may kill. God's truth abideth still, his kingdom is forever. Then he bookends this by saying, I want you to entrust yourself to God's care. Entrust yourself to God's care. When the heat comes on, remember, you ain't ever took care of yourself to begin with.
11: Dr. Crawford Loritz here on Living a Legacy. And Crawford, as I said last week, it's so hard for many of us to understand a level of persecution that results in imprisonment, torture, and even death. And for those of us living in a free country, can we even be prepared for that?
12: Well, I don't know if we're ready or not, but I do tell you this, there comes a point in time in a believer's life where you have to decide that the glory of God is everything. Mm-hmm. Even if it means my pain, my hurt, my rejection, and the loss of my physical life. Paul said, for to me to live is Christ and to die is gain. And we need to make that decision. That needs to be nailed down. That the glory of God, the glory of my great God is everything. And what he wants to do in this world is greater and more important than even my existence. And so, you know, you can kill the body, but you can never ultimately kill a follower of Christ. It's all about God's glory. And I just want us to nail that down. And to make anything bigger than the glory of God is to choose an idol. Even my Christianity, even my walk with Christ can become an idol. Mm. If it doesn't focus on the glory of God, we don't want pain, we don't want heartache, we don't want suffering, but we do want the glory of God. And if the glory of God means that, then so be it.
11: Well, let's pray that God makes this message so very clear to all of us. 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Well, the message of the gospel is disruptive. It causes tension. And next week, Crawford takes us to Matthew chapter 10 again in his message, Worth the Split, for a look at the heavenly rewards that await all who live faithfully for Christ. 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For Dr. Crawford Loritz, I'm Bill Davis. Thanks for joining us today. 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
4: With SRN News, I'm John Scott. The Michigan Senate race shaping up as a key battleground this fall.
5: Progressive Abdul El-Sayed narrowly defeated Rep. Haley Stevens in Michigan's Democratic Senate primary, winning by less than 2 points despite heavy establishment spending and an endorsement from Governor Gretchen Whitmer. Stevens outperformed expectations with rural and black voters, exposing potential weakness for El-Sayed in a general election. Republican Mike Rogers currently leads El-Sayed in the polls, giving Republicans reason for optimism in a state that could help decide control of the Senate. Willie Nelson, the White House.
4: The Senate has confirmed Todd Blanche as the next Attorney General of the United States, the vote 50-49. Blanche's supporters say his experience as a federal prosecutor and the trust he earned working for President Trump as his personal attorney will help him in that role. One terrorism expert said today's threat landscape is more complex than ever, with a growing number of extremist groups operating across multiple regions. More from Bernie Bennett.
6: Colin Clark of the Soufan Center says terrorism has become increasingly diverse, making it harder for law enforcement to track and prevent attacks. Clark says while established groups like Al-Qaeda and Hezbollah remain concerns, newer organizations continue to emerge. He points to Al-Shabaab in Somalia, ISIS-K and Al-Qaeda affiliates in Africa and Yemen as among the most dangerous threats. Clark defines terrorism as the use of violence to achieve political goals rather than financial gain. Bernie Bennett reporting.
4: The Senate has passed a short-term measure to keep federal agencies funded into early December and avoid a government shutdown during the campaign season. The bill generally funds the federal government at current levels through December 11th, but includes a variety of funding exceptions that senators negotiated with the White House. The bill will still need to clear the House before it goes to the president. This is SRN News.
0: Today's good news verse from your network of praise is 1 John 4:20 and 21. If anyone says, I love God, and hates his brother, he is a liar. For he who does not love his brother, whom he has seen, cannot love God, whom he has not seen. And this commandment we have from him, whoever loves God must also love his brother.
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Jordan Felice, I hope you know you are beloved by us at Your Network of Praise. Thank you for being part of the family. And speaking of family and beloved, Jordan Felice has a book out based on his relationship with his daughter called Beloved. It is a beautiful picture book aimed at children ages 2 to 6 years old. If you want to read that this summer, maybe you want to gift it to your local library. You can find it by searching Jordan Felice. Jolie, which is Jordan's daughter, spends a day at the beach with her dad. This is the little synopsis. They're wondering what it means to be beloved, and by day's end, he tells her she's loved by him, loved by her mama, and even more, she is loved by Jesus, tying back to her identity as a child of God. So check out that book called Beloved for Children, 24 pages for 2 to 6 year old, bright colors, and it does really look like Jordan Felice in the illustration. So fun. Thank you for tuning in. I want to play a song for you, a collaboration with Cece Winans' own songs. She combines two of her songs in this great track called Worthy of It All, Worthy on Your Network of Praise.

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Because a happy family is better than an unhappy one. That's why. Everything's gonna be all right. Your network of praise.

0: Jeremy Camp, These Days, and before that, the only woman that can do a collaboration with her own song, it is CeCe Winans, Worthy of It All, Worthy. She combines two of her songs in that one track, and would you believe that that is the first number one song she's had at Christian radio as a solo artist in her, 40-something year career, and I believe it because it is resonates so deeply with people. I mean, I don't believe that that's her first number one, but it is true. It is resonating with people in such a deep way today. Worthy, worthy of it all on your network of praise. I'm Nicole. I'm going to play some 10th Avenue North, some Andrew Rip, who's out on the road with We Are Messengers right now. We're going to hear Love's Got Away, such a great song. Micah Tyler, his latest, is also on the way in the next set of music with your network of praise.
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1: The latest from Micah Tyler, that song's called Perfectly. He also has that in a great collaboration with Colton Dixon. Really great song. You know what Matthew West called their collaboration? The song of the summer for 2026. What a great endorsement. Thank you for listening. We have lots of stuff to play this afternoon. I have lots of great songs lined up, and we're going to talk about some things happening this summer. I know fair season abounds. I'm getting excited for the Shoto County Fair coming up this week. Oh my gosh, yes. Starting Tuesday. So looking forward to that very much. I have had a blast at that fair. We'll talk more about that as we continue our day with your network of praise. It's time now for Mission Network News.
2: I'm Steve O'Dell with Mission Network News. Protests in India led by the Cockroach Janta Party have brought Hindu, Muslim, and Christian Gen Zers together the past several months. They united to demand government accountability after a national exam leak scandal in May. Despite initial talks, government backlash against protesters continues. Peter is a leadership coach serving in places in South Asia. He says Christian participation is a positive step towards standing for justice in their nation. Find prayer points at our website. Next, Saudi Arabia, Turkey, and Pakistan signed a joint defense agreement on Friday. Rob with Middle East Concern notes that Islam is primarily split between two sects, Sunni and Shia. Iran is the dominant Shia Muslim nation and created its own political axis of power and influence around it. Saudi Arabia has done the same as the dominant Sunni Muslim nation. Constant war brings great suffering to the Middle East, but he says hope-starved people are turning to Christ. Pray for the Middle East. Mission Network News, a service of One Way Ministries. I'm Steve O'Dell.

Doctor's Battles on your network of praise. Hi, I'm Nicole. No Impossible with You is coming up. I Am They is talking about the strength of the Lord that we can see if we fix our eyes on the things he's doing, or maybe even ask for eyes to see what he is doing. And we have been just so grateful for the impossible things that have become possible through the Lord and through you, our team. We have so much great news to share with you. 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For most of them, this is the first time in their lives they have had that opportunity. So we so appreciate your prayers. We absolutely appreciate your financial partnership in this great evangelism, really, in spreading the Word of God. And I do want to let you know you can e-pledge at ynop.org anytime to be part of this great YNOP Ambassador Audio Bible ministry in Turkana. Thank you, in the Turkana language, I should say. Thank you so much. God makes things possible. Here's I Am They on your network of praise.

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0: Passion. What a great song. The Lord will provide. And we were just talking about all the ways that God has provided for the Turkana speaking people through your ministry of giving to your network of praise. Thank you so much. The Lord has been providing, and we believe that He will continue to provide, not only for the ministry of your network of praise, but for the ministry of you, your ministry, your testimony. All these things are working together for the glory of God, and we're so grateful for that. 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Music from Benjamin William Hastings, his collaboration with Blessing Offer, is coming up. 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
6: With SRN News, I'm Mary Rose. Iran changes its demands for reopening the Strait of Hormuz.
7: Iran has issued dramatic new demands for the Strait of Hormuz to reopen. Talks to manage the strait between Oman and Iran are continuing. Meanwhile, the UAE said that an Iranian missile targeted one of its ships that's owned by Abu Dhabi state-run ADNOC Oil Company. No casualties were reported. In other parts of the region, Yemen's military attacked the Iranian-backed Houthi rebels in response to the strikes, escalating tensions and threatening to reignite the civil war. I'm Rika Ann Garcia.
6: Republican Senator Dave McCormick of Pennsylvania says the Democratic Party is moving toward what he describes as a dangerous socialist ideology.
8: This is not the extreme of the Democratic Party. This has become the mainstream of the Democratic Party. It is anti-law enforcement, it's anti-military, it's anti-business, it's anti-Semitic, and it's anti-America.
6: Senator McCormick made his comments to the Salem Radio Network. Canada officials have declared a state of emergency in British Columbia after more than 20,000 people were ordered to flee a fast-moving wildfire. The province has seen 70 new wildfires over the past week, and 105 are currently burning. Louisiana health officials are warning beachgoers about a summer surge in a deadly Febrio vulnificus infections. The state has reported 9 cases this year with 5 deaths. The flesh-eating bacteria thrives in warm coastal waters, especially along the Gulf.

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Tasha Layton, Into the Sea, It's Gonna Be Okay. Hi, friends. I want you to know it is going to be okay. And I have music to just wash over your heart and mind as we continue today. So thank you for listening. I really appreciate it. Thanks for tuning in Great Falls today at 88.9 FM, Great Falls, Montana. Shout out to you. 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And shout out to you in Wheatland, Wyoming at 88.5 FM. Grateful to have you along. Now, It's Gonna Be Okay. Coming right before a song called Ain't No Way is a Turn It Up moment on your network of praise. Thanks for being here.

0: Cody Carnes, take you at your word. What a great Sunday praise song on your network of praise. I hope you were out shouting that, really, wherever you are today, that we can take the Lord at his word. And this is a challenge to me right now as I'm even saying that. In order for me to take the Lord at his word, I need to be reading his word. Maybe there's an app at your church that does a daily Bible reading. I know that the one I attend to has a daily reading, and it just simply pops up on your phone. Maybe you can help your smartphone do smart things by reading that word of God so that we can begin to say yes, Lord, and amen throughout our day as we take the Lord at his word. Thank you for tuning into your network of praise. I'm going to play Chris Tomlin coming up, who's getting ready to go out on the road with Third Day and Toby Mack, Elevation Worship with Brandon Lake also coming up, and Gateway Worship as we continue having our Sunday music time together.
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5: The moon doesn't make its own light. It reflects the sun. That's not a flaw. That's the point. We don't have to manufacture hope. We don't have to perform peace. We don't have to glow by sheer determination. We reflect what we receive. So stay close to Christ. Let his mercy shape your words. Let his truth steady your heart. Let his light show up in you. Your network of praise.
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0: Claire Smith in her song with Gateway Worship, Who Else Is Worthy? Thank you so much for being here with us on your network of praise. I'm Nicole, and I'm having a blast playing lots of great music on this warm Sunday afternoon. Thank you for being here. I'm just going to tell you, it's a little cool here in the broadcast studio, and I'm going to play some great music to encourage you. I hope you are encouraged by the songs that you hear on your network of praise. We're also going to talk about some local events happening, so make sure you keep it with your network of praise.
1: Hi, I'm Mark Gothier with Crew and Making Your Life Count. We were never meant to follow Jesus alone. Real growth happens when we're rooted in Christ and connected to others who will pray with us, challenge us, and walk alongside us. That's something Preston Poor has learned firsthand.
2: Imagine what your life would be like if you were abiding in Christ, that you were in His Word, you were in fellowship with other believers. Imagine what He could do in you and through you. Your life would be different, and the lives of those around you would be totally different too. If we're not connected to a band of brothers or sisters, if you will, then we tend to be self-interested. And we think about those things all the time, and we're not taking our eyes off of ourselves.
1: Preston says accountability protects us. Without it, we drift toward isolation and self-focus.
2: The Lord said, what are the two greatest commandments? Love the Lord your God with all your heart, soul, mind, and strength. What's the second one? Love others like yourself, right? As you would be loved. And so there's connection with other people. And we got to make sure relationship vertically is right to have the horizontal relationship. And so important to be in community. And the answer to that is accountability. And I had a guy one time say, and I invited him to the accountability group. He looked at me and goes, why in the world do you want anybody to get in your head like that to understand all that? I mean, that's private stuff, right? But you know what? If we don't have somebody asking us questions about our private thought life that we all have, right? Is it on target? Is it focused on the Lord? Is it focused on you? Is it focused on other things? Just being in community with other believers that want to get better and grow in the Lord and grow together makes a big difference.
1: Who is walking with you? Reach out to one person this week. Invite them to pray with you or keep you accountable. You'll both be stronger for it. To hear more stories like Preston's, visit crew.org/life.
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A throwback track on your Sunday afternoon. Do you know every single word of that song? Open Hands. It's Laura Story featuring Mac Powell. I remember when that song was recorded and about to hit national radio. It was such a powerful, powerful lyric. Just a reminder to go about our life as people of faith with open hands, not holding things so tightly. And maybe that's something we need to remind ourselves of today. Maybe this week is going to be a really hard week for you. I'll tell you, it's going to be a hard week for me. We're dropping off our youngest at college. So it's definitely going to be a hard week for me. Already we're having some tears of just last moments, hearing his voice in the house, or him not talking to us, or him rolling his eyes, or him just nodding his head. All the things, you know, as we head into this new phase of life. So I hope that you're doing well today. I hope that you have people in your life that love you well. And I hope you know, maybe you don't even know they love you well, but I just want you to know that they love you. You are loved, friend. Let's sing a song about love. Here's Love God, Love People, a look at scripture and song from Danny Gokey on your network of praise. Happy Sunday.

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1: Just love that new song from Matthew West called Good. 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
4: With SRN News, I'm Mary Rose. A Senate hearing on the Muslim Brotherhood turned sharply partisan as Democrats boycotted the proceedings led by Texas Republican Ted Cruz. Correspondent Ron Taylor reports.
5: Senator Cruz maintains that the Muslim Brotherhood's influence in the U.S. has been underestimated and vowed to hold accountable anyone who finances or supports terrorism. During the hearing, he also criticized Michigan Democratic Senate nominee Abdul Al-Sayed, citing alleged ties through family members to Muslim Brotherhood-affiliated groups. All five Democrats on the Senate Judiciary Subcommittee skipped the hearing. The dispute underscores deep divisions over national security and counterterrorism policy. Ron Taylor reporting.
4: Ukrainian President Zelensky visited Serbia for talks with its president.
6: It's been 8 years since a Ukrainian president visited Serbia and held talks with Serbian President Aleksandar Vučić. This visit came as Russia attacks Kiev and its surrounding region, where at least four people were killed, including a child. Zelensky said deliveries of Patriot air defense interceptors had slowed and that the U.S. has agreed to let Ukraine manufacture Patriot systems. But bureaucracy is slowing the process of obtaining licenses. I'm Rika and Garcia.
4: U.S. Immigration and Customs Enforcement says every officer and agent in the field is expected to wear a body camera by the end of August. The move

0: who does not love his brother, whom he has seen, cannot love God, whom he has not seen. And this commandment we have from him: whoever loves God must also love his brother.
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4: Welcome to Turning Point Weekend Edition. How should a leader deal with issues like drinking, social justice, and integrity? Today, Dr. David Jeremiah reveals what King Solomon had to say about these matters. With his message, Power Up the Wise, Proverbs for the Powerful, here's David.
5: And thank you for joining us. Today, the premium for everybody, especially in the political arena, is power. What you believe is not important. How you get to power, oh, that's the whole thing. But frankly, when you get to power, the responsibilities are so great, most people crumble. If you don't understand what it means to live with power and to do it in the right way, you haven't been reading the book of Proverbs. We're going to do that today on Turning Point as we talk about powering up for the powerful right now, right here. Thank you for joining us.
4: We're going to look at some of the Proverbs for the powerful. Proverbs for those in authority and those in government. This is a viewpoint you will never hear anyplace else except right here. That God has something to say about how we govern and how we follow government and what kind of people should be in government. Solomon's day was not much different than ours. His advice for kings is good advice for all those who seek to occupy any place of responsibility in the government. Now, there are three sections that we're going to look at in the Proverbs that have to do with those who govern. First of all, we're going to talk about the proper conduct of rulers and authorities. And then we're going to talk about what our response to rulers and authorities ought to be. And then we're going to talk about this from God's perspective as we look at the whole landscape together. So let's begin with the proper conduct of rulers and authorities. And you'll be interested in some of the things that Solomon writes about when he talks about rulers and authorities. Let's just start off with one of the most controversial: rulers and wine. Proverbs 31, 4 and 5 says this: "It is not for kings, O Lemuel, it is not for kings to drink wine, nor for princes intoxicating drink, lest they drink and forget the law and pervert the justice of all the afflicted." Proverbs 21 adds, "Wine is a mocker, strong drink is a brawler, and whosoever is led astray by it is not wise." And here's a very graphic passage in the book of Proverbs, chapter 23, beginning at verse 29. "Who has woe, and who has sorrow? Who has contentions? Who has complaints? Who has wounds without cause? Who has redness of eyes? Those who linger long at the wine, those who go in search of mixed wine." And if you read the rest of that chapter, you'll discover that those who are given to this excess find the following things popping up in their lives: poverty, misery, immorality, and instability. All of those things, the Proverbs say, are the result of drunkenness. These words take away the glamour of loose living. They remind us that a ruler has better things to do than to anesthetize himself. The Japanese have a proverb that goes like this: "First a man takes a drink, then a drink takes a drink, and then the drink takes the man." So often that's what happens, not just in the political realm. But I have read that the ratio of drinking and alcoholism inside the Beltway is more than twice the average of the United States. The number of cocktail parties and the number of opportunities for drunkenness are multiplied in the fast-paced

0: life of the political world. And the Bible simply says that a man who leads should not be a man given to strong drink. He should be a person of sobriety, a sober person. There's a story in the book of Daniel about a man by the name of Belshazzar, who was the grandson of Nebuchadnezzar. And what we read in this chapter in the book of Daniel sounds like it could be a modern day report. We haven't time to tell that whole story, but you know that what that hand was writing was that this was the end of his kingdom. He had taken the holy vessels that had been brought from the temple, and he had used them desecratingly in a drunken party honoring the pagan gods. And so we should not be surprised to look down in our Bibles in the fifth chapter of the book of Daniel and in verses 30 and 31 and read that that very night Belshazzar, king of the Chaldeans, was slain, and Darius the Mede received the kingdom, being about 62 years old. Now, I'm not saying that everyone who gets drunk ends up like Belshazzar, but here's an illustration from the Old Testament of the abuse of wine in the public place to the ruin and destruction of a political leader. I have no statistics nor no personal stories to tell you. I'm just telling you what the Bible says, that that has no place in the life of someone you trust with the leadership of great responsibility. And while we're being controversial, I have to be very careful here. Let me talk with you for a moment about rulers and women. It says in chapter 31 of Proverbs and verse 3, "Do not give your strength to women, nor your ways to that which destroys kings." We have read all of the stories in these past years about the philandering of some of our presidents. We've had to watch the degrading of the office of the president because of that. Solomon was right when he said that such a lifestyle destroys a king. When we look to the Bible and we see King David violating his principles of purity in the relationship that he had with Bathsheba, what we don't often see is the chaos that this caused the nation later on in his life. David paid fourfold for his sin, and in the closing days of David's reign, when he should have been enjoying the prosperity that his wisdom had provided, he was fighting off the domestic battles of his own home because of what had happened to him in his relationship with Bathsheba. And his son Solomon, the human writer of many of the Proverbs, demonstrated this sinful human weakness in his life. The Bible tells us in 1 Kings chapter 11, verse 1, verses 3 and 4, that he loved many foreign women, as well as the daughter of Pharaoh, women of the Moabites and the Ammonites and the Edomites and the Sidonians and the Hittites. And he had 700 wives and 300 concubines, and his wives turned away his heart. For it was so when Solomon was old that his wives turned his heart after other gods, and his heart was not loyal to the Lord his God, as was the heart of his father David. I can only say, I say it carefully, that while some will argue that leaders do not have any responsibility to set the moral tone of the nation or of a city, that this runs cross current with the scripture. Leadership is nothing more than who we are and then what we do. I have discussions sometimes with my physicians where I go over this issue, and some of them say it doesn't matter how you live as long as you can govern in a good way. But we know better, don't we? Morality is important. And when we look to find people to represent us in the government process, one of the things we need to know a little bit about is what kind of people are they? Do they represent us well? And will they be good role models for our children as they're growing up, looking to leadership themselves? Those are the two most controversial, probably, so you can all kind of take a deep breath now and we'll go on with the rest of this message. Let me talk with you for a moment about rulers and wise counsel. Proverbs 15:22 says this, "Without counsel, plans go awry, but in the multitude of counselors, they are established." Proverbs 11:14 adds, "Where there is no counsel, the people fall, but in the multitude of counselors, there is safety." Proverbs 24:6 says, "For by wise counsel, you will wage your own war, and in a multitude of counselors, there is safety." And Proverbs 20:18 says, "Plans are established by counsel. By wise counsel, wage war." We need leaders who will not act unilaterally, but will get all the counsel they can get and act wisely. How important it is when deciding upon a leader to know what kind of people he gathers around himself, what kind of people he entrusts to be his counselors. Because through counsel, leadership is guaranteed. But when there is no counsel, we have only the wisdom of one person. And how many of you already know, as wise as you are, that sometimes you make wrong decisions? The safety comes in the multiplication of counselors who understand the truth. Let's talk for a minute about rulers and the weak and the poor. This is a very interesting proverb. Proverbs 28:15 says, "As a roaring lion and a raging bear, so is a wicked ruler over the poor people." And 29:14 says, "The king who judges the poor with truth, his throne will be established forever." I think we ought to ask some questions about our leaders. How do they deal with the poor? How do they care for those who are not as fortunate as we may be? That's a good little checkpoint according to the book of Proverbs. How does the king deal with those who are poor? Let's talk about rulers and wickedness. This also comes from the book of Proverbs, chapter 11, verses 10 and 11. When it goes well with the righteous, the city rejoices, and when the wicked perish, there is jubilation. By the blessing of the upright, the city is exalted, but it is overthrown by the mouth of the wicked. Proverbs 20 and verse 8 says, "A king who sits on the throne of judgment scatters all evil with his eyes." Get that picture clearly. That a righteous king can scatter evil by his very presence, by his persona, by his very eyes can he scatter evil. There is no more powerful tool in the hand of Almighty God than a righteous man who is doing the right thing. The Bible says that a ruler who is righteous can have an impact on his culture. Proverbs 25 verse 5 says, "Take away the wicked from before the king, and his throne will be established in righteousness." Let's talk for a moment about rulers and integrity. Now we're getting back into the controversial again. 17:7 says it this way, "Excellent speech is not becoming to a fool, much less lying lips to a prince." 29:4 says, "The king establishes the land by justice, but he who receives bribes overthrows it." 29:12 says, "If a ruler pays attention to lies, all of his servants become wicked." If ever there was a need for credibility and integrity in government, it's today. Thomas Jefferson once said, "The whole art of government consists in being honest." And it's sad to say that this has been so violated over the years that honesty and political involvement almost seem like antonyms, almost seem like opposite, almost seems like to talk about somebody who is in the political realm and is honest is hard to understand and hard to explain. I'm happy to say that there are many in our own government who deal with issues honestly, but it is one of the most important ingredients for a leader. In the world of business, in the world of government, and in the world of sports, whatever world you're looking at, if you can find somebody who is honest, I've told people, if you can start with the truth, you've got some place to go. But if you can't start with the truth, you've got no place to go. So honesty and integrity is very important. When we look at our culture today, it's so interesting because we even have words that defy this. Who can put a spin on what happened? Who can embellish it to such a degree that it's favorable to the person they represent? Why not let us just let it be? Let your yea be yea and your nay be nay. Why do we have to spin it? And you know, it's not just in the political realm. Pastors and preachers and evangelists have been known to exaggerate sometimes when they talk about statistics. We have to be real careful we don't do that. I remember hearing about two pastors who were talking to one another, and they were trying to explain this, and one guy said, "If I lie about my statistics, and you know that I'm lying about my statistics, and I know that you know that I'm lying about my statistics, isn't that like telling the truth?" No. I don't think so. I don't think so. Honesty is discarded in our present age, isn't it? Pushed away like it was unimportant. People lie about the age of their children in order to get them by on half fare. High schools and colleges have to set up special programs to deal with the cheating factor. We have government by deceit, business by fraud, education by deception. And we're learning that a person who will lie in one instance cannot be trusted in another. There is never an excuse for deception. Honesty is always the best way. And for a Christian leader, for someone in government, honesty is not only the best policy, it's the only policy. So those are just a few little things from the book of Proverbs for us to look at when we think about, now, who do I want representing me in the government? But this is not a one-edged sword. This is a double-edged sword, because the Proverbs also tell us how we're to respond, not just how the rulers are to respond. We talk about that, but what are we to do? How are we to act? Let's talk about, when we deal with authorities, what should our response be? And first of all, we should be truthful. It says in Proverbs 16:13 that righteous lips are the delight of the king, and they love him who speaks what is right. Now, you probably wonder, how do I ever speak to the king? How do I ever speak to the government? You speak with your taxes, don't you? You speak with how you deal honestly with the things that have been entrusted to you. As citizens, we're to be respectful. I need to talk about this for just a moment, because I think sometimes as Christians, we violate this. We violate it because we're not in favor of the people who are over us in government. Please remember that these words were not written, they do not always apply to peaceful government. We're to be respectful of our rulers because of the office. 24, 21, and 22 says, "My son, fear the Lord and the king. Do not associate with those given to change, for their calamity will rise suddenly, and who knows the ruin these two can bring." 16:15 says, "In the light of the king's face is life, and his favor like a cloud of the latter rain." We're to be patient, says the word of God. 25:15 says, "By long forbearance a ruler is persuaded, and a gentle tongue breaks a bone." Sometimes we try to get things changed. I'll tell you what, when you're trying to get things changed, or when you're trying to get things approved, you got to have patience. That's one of the great virtues of a Christian, to be patient. It doesn't happen overnight. You've got to wait. You've got to be patient and gently deal with the issues that come. The Bible says that when you're dealing with the government, patience is a very important virtue. And we're to be temperate. I don't know how to apply this particular proverb, but it's so good, I just had to throw it in here. It says, 23:1-3, "When you sit down to eat with the ruler, consider carefully what is before you, and put a knife to your throat if you were a man given to appetite. Do not desire his delicacies, for they are deceptive food." Don't be taken in. Don't get yourself in a position of owing. It's interesting, isn't it, how very practical this book is. Well, we've talked about what kind of leaders we should choose from the Proverbs, and how we should respond to those leaders when they're placed in office. But you know, there's something far more important than either one of these that the Proverbs speaks to so very clearly. And I want to share this with you, because I know sometimes as Christians, because government was not meant to reflect our total value system, it can never do that in a pluralistic society, we can get discouraged. We can begin to think, what's the use? If we're for one candidate and the other one gets elected, I know people go into depression over that. But you know what we need to remember, men and women, is that there's something else going on while all this is going on. And I want to talk to you for just a moment about the providential control of rulers and governments. This is a theme that we find throughout the scripture, and it's one that's touched upon here in the book of wisdom in the Old Testament. In Proverbs 8:15-16, we read these words, "By me, kings reign and rulers decree justice. By me, princes rule and nobles, all the judges of the earth." And this is the one that we probably know best, 21:1. "The king's heart is in the hand of the Lord. Like rivers of water, he turns it wherever he wishes." The king's heart and God's hand. Remember that picture. The king's heart and God's hand. God turns the heart of leadership like a farmer turns water down an irrigation ditch. World events do not just happen apart from God's sovereignty. God's eyes are not shut so that he doesn't see what's going on. And even though great things happen that seem to defy our ability to comprehend them, God is never surprised by the happenings of life. There's another story in the Old Testament that illustrates this. King Nebuchadnezzar of Babylon in the year 586 BC bowed before the King of Kings, Jehovah God. But there's a story behind it. There was a daring young man by the name of Daniel, a Jewish boy who was used by the Lord to speak to this proud and arrogant king. Through many experiences and many warnings, King Nebuchadnezzar was shown mercy from God. But the king could just not get past his own pride. And one night as he was strolling along the top of the city walls of the city of Babylon, looking out at what then was one of the great wonders of the world, one of the most magnificent cities of the world, Nebuchadnezzar was caught up in his own pride. And in Daniel 4:30, we read what he said. He said, "Is this not the great Babylon I have built for a royal dwelling by my mighty power and for the honor of my majesty?" His arrogant words were no sooner out of his mouth than, like a clap of thunder, his mind snapped. The next moment he was reduced to an animal with a mind of a beast and a form of insanity called monomania, which means that one part of the normal human functioning doesn't work while all the rest is operating. Specifically, he was afflicted with lycanthropy, which is a word made up of two words, lycos meaning wolf and anthropos meaning man. He was the first wolf man. He ended up grazing in the field like an animal for 7 years. You say, well, that's a fantastic Old Testament story. It's a true story. He was reduced to the lowest form of life on earth for 7 years until he learned a lesson. And the Bible says that this mighty king was so ugly that people must have been repulsed by his appearance. He ate grass like an animal, scratching his filthy hair with claw-like nails. You probably don't believe this story. It's in the Bible. It's in the Old Testament book of Daniel. After 7 years of physical and mental torture, Nebuchadnezzar became convinced that something was going on he wasn't aware of. And I read his words now from Daniel chapter 4, verses 34 and 35. "At the end of the time, I, Nebuchadnezzar, lifted my eyes to heaven and my understanding returned to me. And I blessed the Most High and praised and honored him who lives forever. For his dominion is an everlasting dominion, and his kingdom is from generation to generation. All the inhabitants of the earth are reputed as nothing. He does according to his will in the army of heaven and among the inhabitants of the earth. Who can restrain his hand or say to him, 'Why have you done this?' Now I, Nebuchadnezzar, praise and extol and honor the King of heaven, all of whose works are truth and his ways justice, and those who walk in pride he is able to put down." He got the message, didn't he? This experience was exactly what Daniel had told King Nebuchadnezzar would happen to him. He told him what would happen because of his pride. Back in Daniel 4:17, Daniel had said, "This decision is by the decree of the watchers and the sentence by the word of the holy ones, in order that the living may know that the Most High rules in the kingdom of men, and he gives it to whomever he will, and he sets over it the lowest of men." You look back over history, the church prospered quite often when it was under tyrannical rule. Was God out of control when that was going on? Did God turn his back when Nero was running the empire? No, I don't understand all of the ins and outs of the sovereignty of God, but one of the things I want you to understand from the book of Proverbs is this. We have our elections. We do our diligence to do our best. But when it's all said and done, God hasn't been on vacation. God is aware. God is in charge. And the sovereign outflowing of his will may not make sense to us at the moment of time. But as we watch over years, and if we live to be 60 or 70, we can look back sometimes over our shoulder and see that what we didn't understand as we read about it now starts to make some sense, that God is weaving this pattern throughout history for his own glory, and God is in charge. My attitude as a citizen ought to be to work as hard as I can to elect the best people to office, to do everything I can to do diligence and find out what they believe and how they think and what they're committed to. But then when I cast my vote, I bow my head before Almighty God and say, Thy will be done, because He's in charge. Amen? Amen. And when we do that, we can live in peace. And when we do that, if the person that we wanted isn't the one who's selected, we can still honor them, because we know that behind it all, God is still present and He is still in charge. And God rules in the affairs of men. What is it that Proverbs says? He turns the king's heart by His hand. The hand of God is on the affairs of the world. Years ago, in his epistle to Diognetus, an anonymous second century Christian described how true believers live their lives as citizens of heaven and at the same time citizens on earth. And this is what he said. Christians are distinguished from other men neither by country nor language nor the customs which they observe. For they neither inhabit cities of their own nor employ a peculiar form of speech nor lead a life which is marked out by any singularity. The course of conduct which they follow has not been devised by any speculation or deliberation of inquisitive men, nor do they, like some, proclaim themselves the advocates of any merely human doctrine. But inhabiting Greek as well as barbarian cities, according as the lot of each of them had determined, and following the customs of the natives in respect to clothing, food, and the rest of their ordinary conduct, they display to us their wonderful and confessedly striking method of life. They dwell in their own countries, but simply as sojourners. As citizens, they share in all things with others and yet endure all things as if foreigners. Every foreign land is to them as their native country, and every land of their birth is as a land of strangers. They marry, as do all. They beget children, but do not destroy their offspring. They have a common table, but not a common bed. They are in the flesh, but they do not live after the flesh. They pass their days on earth, but they are citizens of heaven. They obey the prescribed laws and at the same time surpass the laws by their lives. They love all men and are persecuted by all. They are unknown and condemned. They are put to death and restored to life. They are poor, yet they make many rich. They are in lack of all things, and yet they abound in all things. They are dishonored, and yet in their very dishonor they are glorified. They are evil spoken of and yet are justified. They are reviled and they bless. They are insulted and they repay the insult with honor. They do good yet are punished as evildoers. When punished, they rejoice as if quickened into life, and they are assailed by the Jews as foreigners. They are persecuted by the Greeks. Yet those who hate them are unable to assign any reason for their hatred. What a testimony to a lifestyle that makes a difference. That's the kind of people we ought to be. That's the kind of person Proverbs lifts up for us to be. Men and women of truthfulness, integrity, reverence, and obedience. Careful as citizens. Serious about our responsibility. But always understanding that we march to the beat of a different drummer. And that this world is not our home. We're just passing through. Our treasures are laid up somewhere beyond the blue. Let's make the journey one we can be proud of. Let's make the journey one that God will smile upon. Let's never lose sight of the fact that we'll understand it better by and by.
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10: An apology can start out honest and still get away from us. We begin with, I'm sorry. And then comes the word that usually changes everything. But suddenly we're explaining the tone, the timing, the stress, the other person's part, and why we technically had a point. At that point, it's not really an apology anymore. It's a defense speech with nicer lighting. Real repentance is simpler than that. Not easier, simpler. It tells the truth without trying to control the outcome. It says, I was wrong. I hurt you. Please forgive me. And then it lets those words stand. That kind of humility is hard. But Jesus didn't call us to win every room. He called us to follow Him. Be honest. Own what's yours. Ask forgiveness where you need to. God can do a lot with a heart that stops defending long enough to be changed. Your network of praise. Reaching families, changing lives.
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You're in the middle of a couple tender tracks on the Sunday afternoon. That was Matt Redman and Tasha Cobbs Leonard, Gracefully Broken. And now, a great encouragement from Zach Williams in Wait For Me on YNOP.

0: Such a fun song from Lauren Daigle. These are the days. 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
1: We are Messengers, an early track called Maybe It's Okay on your network of praise. I recently had the opportunity to see We Are Messengers live in concert, and what a gift to hear some of the very early tracks from We Are Messengers. I had met Darren Mulligan a long, long time ago on his first American tour. They're originally an Irish band, and he had become part of a Toby Mac tour. And since Toby Mac had been my boss for so many years in my history working in Music City at record labels, it was great to be introduced to Darren Mulligan by Toby all those years ago, and so remembered the history of all those songs. It's interesting how you can listen to music and encounter your own history, right? Music does that in a way that nothing else can. And I'm so glad that we play music to encourage you and remind you, hopefully, of the really good things that God has done in your life throughout the years, or the moments that you have come up out of in a way of God redirecting or resurrecting your life in ways that only He can. Thank you. Speaking of resurrecting, Mercy Me, I'm going to play a song called Oh Death from them on your network of praise. I think this song sounds like a fair, doesn't it? Music? I think it does.

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4: With SRN News, I'm Mary Rose. Colorado declares a disaster emergency over 300 statewide. More than 850 firefighters are battling the flames. Meanwhile, wildfire activity is escalating in western Canada. Donna Water reports.
5: British Columbia has declared a state of emergency as a wildfire continues to race through western Canada, forcing more than 20,000 people to evacuate from communities along Okanagan Lake. An undetermined number of homes have been destroyed. Officials say more than 100 wildfires are burning across the province, with nearly half of them out of control. And they say the hot, windy weather, along with a prolonged drought, could threaten more communities. I'm Donna Water.
4: Russia and Ukraine exchange overnight strikes.
6: In Russia's Belgorod region, 5 people died and 24 others hurt overnight in Ukraine drone attacks. 2 people were killed and 13 others hurt when Russian missiles hit a high-rise block in Kharkiv.
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Micah Tyler, Walking Free. Have you ever seen that music video? Everybody in that music video is walking free from something, whether it's addiction or some other form of thing that God has delivered them from. They are all walking in the freedom of Christ. If you get a chance to watch that music video, you might be encouraged by just looking at the people in the background of the music video. And Micah Tyler walking free in his faith in Jesus with them right alongside him. Check it out. Micah Tyler walking free wherever you watch music videos. And I am going to play more music for you. Homesick for Heaven takes us back to the tunes with Phil Wickham on your network of praise.

0: king and country unsung hero. Maybe you've seen that film, Unsung Hero, really about their mom and her decisive notion that then became the trajectory of their family to migrate to the United States from Australia. And the brothers have had a full circle moment recently as they've gone back to Australia and actually the place their dad, quote, lost his shirt, end quote, was the place that they played. And it was a paid show. It was sort of a redemption moment that came full circle, not only in their own lives, but in their dad's life as well. And that's such a special, special thing. The brothers are working on another film right now for Little Drummer Boy. You know, that is their big song. It was really the song that launched their success and has continued to be their Christmas highlight to so many fans across the United States and the world each and every year. So they're working on something they've been filming in Ireland, and I'm excited to see what Little Drummer Boy is going to be like. We'll keep you posted on when that film is getting ready to roll out so that you can make sure you gather folks together for that amazing film event. More music coming up. Keep it right here on your network of praise.
1: I know that I used to be the girl who always said, oh, I'll never be that girl. I would never stay with a guy that abused me.
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3: God, I just want to feel safe again. I want to get out of here.
1: When that police officer spoke to me, I could see it in his eyes, just how serious he was. And I could feel it in my gut. I knew that he was right. I don't want to try and scare you, but you should be scared. When I look back on that, I know that God sent him. I'm not where I need to be. And he just put it on my heart that I needed to go. I needed to move to Nashville. It was the first time I'd ever really been around people that were very open about their faith. You know, they never judged me for the questions or the doubts that I had. And that led me to write a song called Praying Right. And I mean, they literally walked in the bar right as I was about to play this song. If that's not God, I don't know what is.
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0: safe for the kids, indeed.
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0: But
1: is that dangerous?
0: Not.
1: No.
2: No.
0: An actual.
1: Whoa, look at that.
0: Babysitter.
1: See what happened?
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0: The latest from Tasha Layton, Meet Me in the Valley. I recently had a conversation with Tasha Layton. She talks about being in Death Valley in the wintertime by herself and really encountering some fears that she did not know she had underneath the surface. It was a great conversation. I would love it if you get a chance to check out the documentary. It's about 25 minutes long, and really most of it is just her. She's there with her Bible. She's hiking. She's praying. She's setting up her tent. She's attempting to cook. She's doing all this in a way of just understanding herself more. And indeed, she found herself there. And the great news is she found God there in a deeper way. And just look up on YouTube, Tasha Layton, her documentary in Death Valley. Thank you so much. More music coming up. We're going to hear from Jordan Felice.
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2: Is chemical abortion in your water? It's a serious question that deserves a serious answer. Now, a peer-reviewed study reports finding biological activity consistent with mifepristone, the deadly chemical abortion drug, in environmental and municipal water samples from three cities. Researchers found antiprogesterone activity in both untreated and treated water. For years, pro-lifers have raised concerns about the wider impact of chemical abortion drugs entering our wastewater facilities. These filtration systems are not designed for the implications of widespread chemical abortion. These pills must be banned to save the lives of unborn babies and to protect the health of our nation.
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Thank you for listening to Songs About Faith, literally called Faith, from Jordan Felice. 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Here's Rescue from Jordan St. Cyr.

0: Amen, amen, amen, amen. Alleluia from Elevation Worship. I hope you've had a wonderful Sunday. I'm so grateful that you have spent your time with me as I've played these songs for you. I hope you've been encouraged this afternoon. And I'll be right back here next Sunday at noon. So definitely tune in. And if you have your smartphone, let it do smart things. Maybe the message today at church, maybe something you heard inspired you. Go ahead and type that into your calendar and use that later in the week as it pops up in your calendar. Maybe put it for Wednesday or Thursday or Friday even, something that impacted you today so that you re-encounter it later in the week. I so appreciate you. Thank you so much for your love and your care for your network of praise. Tune in tomorrow for our latest network update. You're going to hear the very latest tomorrow morning at 8:15 and then again at 5:15 in the afternoon. Or maybe you want to catch up on last week's. 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
3: With SRN News, I'm Mary Rose. Health officials in Louisiana are urging beachgoers to take precautions during a summertime surge in infections from a flesh-eating bacteria. John Scott has more.
4: Louisiana has confirmed 9 cases so far this year of Vibrio vulnificus, which is found in warm coastal waters. All were hospitalized and 5 died. The numbers are above average. Vibrio bacteria thrive in warm seawater, especially in the brackish mix of fresh and salt water found in estuaries and lagoons. The CDC says Vibrio vulnificus is the most deadly Vibrio bacteria, killing as many as 1 in 5 people infected. John Scott reporting.
3: A New York boat operator faces 13 reckless endangerment charges. This is SRN News.
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15: 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I'm William Ryan III, and whether you are listening on the radio, streaming online, or through a podcast app, I'm really glad that you're here. Now, along the way today,

0: This is a group from Montgomery, Indiana, and it's led by Michael Cochran. That's where they get their name, of course. And, you know, they've done a great job about blending some soulful music like pop and rock and some gospel and blues and kind of creating a really cool sound. This week, they're kicking things off with a new one called What Grace Can Do. And here is Michael Cochran with the story about it.
1: Our new song, What Grace Can Do, is for anyone who's ever felt the shame of past mistakes or current struggles. God is not waiting in anger to punish us for our wrongs. He's running after us to meet us right where we are, just like the prodigal son. He welcomes us with open arms. He throws a robe around our back and a ring on our finger. No condemnation, just love. That's what grace can do.
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0: That is number 19 from Brandon Lake and Nick Jonas. They are teaming up for that one called The Author on 20, The Countdown Magazine. Well, this next artist was actually pursuing a career in opera, if you can believe it. But he is here with our next song, and I'm going to let him introduce it and tell you all about it.
1: What's up, y'all? It's your boy, Bay Turner. And I would love to share a little bit about the heart behind my song, Somebody's Praying. Y'all, I wrote this song when I was at total war with myself. I was stuck in patterns that I couldn't break, and I couldn't outrun this almost dark night of the soul. And I got up one morning to write a song, and this simple image came to my mind. It was my mom on her hands and knees. The Lord was showing me that she was interceding for me. And I realized in the moment, I wasn't still standing because I was strong or capable enough or good enough. I was still standing because someone else kept praying when I stopped. So I wrote this song for the moment that you realize that you've been held up the whole time because of someone else's prayers. You were carried without ever earning it. You were loved without ever deserving it. So I want you to know, in those dark moments, somebody's always praying. Number

0: praying.
1: It is his 12th week here on 20 The Countdown Magazine, and he's moving up one this week to number 18. That is Bay Turner with his latest called Somebody's Praying. Well, last week I mentioned that we were having a few struggles here in the Ryan home. I mean, it is the hottest part of the year here in Texas, and that's not a lot of fun when your air conditioner is not working properly. I mean, we've been going through this for about a month trying to get this thing fixed, and it was like, you know, they're waiting on a part and all the things, but it finally got resolved yesterday, and the house is nice and cool here in Texas again, so I'm excited about that. But it's kind of funny to think about. We have listeners that listen all over the world, and I know right now when we are in the middle of the summer, the Northern Hemisphere, our friends in Australia are all bundled up enjoying winter. I mean, I think I would love to trade them at some point, but hey, I've got a message from Mark, though, who is checking in from down under, and he couldn't resist sharing a few summer tips from someone who's currently living through the opposite season as him.
2: G'day, mate. It's Mark here from T-Bar, that's short for Toowoomba, Queensland, Oz. I listen on 92.9 Voice FM, listening to 20 The Countdown on the weekend whilst outside gardening. I think your show is rad, which means really good. It's winter here, so it's a little bit nippy as you and the US are in summer. Throw another shrimp on the barbie for us and make sure that when you're outside in the sunshine that you slip, slop, slap. That means slip on a long sleeve shirt, slop on some sunscreen and slap on a hat. And yeah, make sure you remember the sunnies. See ya.
1: That's great, Mark. Wow, that is some really good advice there for, you know, us in America. I still want to know what the sunnies are. I'm assuming that's sunglasses, maybe. I don't know. You didn't explain that when you left me hanging there. But the rest of it, though, slopping on the sunscreen, I mean, all that fun stuff. That is great. Well, it's good to know you are prepared for when summer eventually gets to you. But right now, we will take that advice here in the United States. So thanks for that. And thanks for connecting with us. You know, if you ever want to connect with us like Mark did, you can do that at our website at 20thecountdown.com. 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
1: 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That's happening a little later this hour. He'll be dropping by to tell us about that one. And our artist news, that's coming up towards the end of this hour, so stay with us.
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0: number 17 again this weekend. It is Forrest Frank with his latest called OK. And I hear that he just wrapped up his summer Jesus Generation tour, and he's looking forward to some time with his wife, Grace, and their two boys. That'll be some great catch-up time. Well, next here on 20 The Countdown Magazine is the latest from John Reddick. And speaking of tours, I hear his wife, Rebecca, has been touring with him lately for the first time ever. Here he is with his latest called Holding On.
1: Number 16.

0: That is John Reddick moving up two spots to land at number 16 this week here on 20. It's called Holding On. Well, are you following us on social media yet? If not, you are totally missing out on some really fun things. We played Forrest Frank just a little while ago at number 17, and our team was actually at the Forrest Frank Jesus Revolution Tour stop when it came to Arlington, Texas this past weekend. So we posted all sorts of photos from the show and a little recap there. I'd love for you to go check it out if you haven't seen it yet. And it's been incredible reading through the comments there on your post from people that have been seeing him all over the country. They've been sharing some stories from some of those shows they attended and talk about their favorite moments and celebrating all that God has been doing through that tour. It's been amazing. So join our conversation. Go look for us on Instagram or on Facebook. Give us a follow. But more importantly, jump in and engage with us. Talk with us. Tell us about things that are going on in your part of the country, and we would love to hear from you. Just search for 20 The Countdown Magazine on Facebook or Instagram, and you'll find us right there.
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0: 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Carly Ann Taylor, she's coming up here in just a minute to tell us about her latest called Why Should I Worry? And if you haven't heard the story about that song, you are in for a treat. 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
0: Well, welcome back to our countdown this weekend. You know, one of the coolest things about the songs that you hear on the show is that a lot of times they come out of some real moments in these artists' lives that they're walking through, and they just journal about it and it turns into a song. That's kind of what happened with this next one from Carly Ann Taylor, but I'll let her share more about it.
17: I wrote this in a season where anxiety felt super loud and my future felt even more unclear. If that sounds like you today, you're not alone. One thing God keeps continuously reminding me of is that he meets us exactly where we are and not where we think we should be. When we let go of control and lay everything down at the feet of Jesus, his peace feels louder than our fear. The world constantly tells us to worry about everything, but when we call on the name of the Lord, when we call on the name of Jesus, he brings peace, direction, and security. Hey, my friend, he knows you and he sees you. He has good plans for you because that's just who he is. So why should we worry? Let this be our anthem today.

0: That is Carly Ann Taylor with Why Should I Worry, dropping down a couple of spots to land at number 15 on 20 The Countdown Magazine. Well, this next one is also dropping down a couple of spots. It's from Tasha Layton, and it's called Meet Me in the Valley.
1: Number 14.

0: is Torrin Wells, and he is making a 3-point jump up the chart to number 13 with Breathe on it here on 20, the Countdown Magazine. That's a pretty incredible little jump there for him. There's one other artist that's also making a 3-point climb, and I'll tell you who that is a little later. But I got to thinking about this when I was playing Tasha Layton's song a minute ago. I heard that she recently got out of a speeding ticket when she explained to the police officer that she had a sourdough bread emergency at home. And he let her off. He let her go with a warning. And I was like, wow, I have never gotten let go, pulled over for speeding. Maybe you have. Have you ever like gotten pulled over by the police and you were speeding and you knew you were guilty, but you gave them a story and told them what was going on and they just kind of let you go? Hopefully you didn't like make up a story, but if you had a legitimate story and they let you go, I would love to hear about it. 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
0: Well, speaking of speeding, we are speeding through the countdown this weekend because we only have 12 more songs to go. I mean, that's incredible. We're going fast, but we're not going to get pulled over for that, I promise. But we have some artist news on the way for you in just a little while. Those are those three things you need to know. It's where we kind of catch up with what's happening in the Christian music industry together. And then, of course, we're going to jump into our top 10 in no time, so stay with me.
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0: Well, I mentioned there was another artist coming up here in our countdown this weekend that was making a 3-point jump. It just happens to be this next song from Toby Mac. Here he is with Lord, It Feels Good on 20.
10: Number

0: 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Three things you need to know. Number one.
1: Well, if you have been hearing about 40 Days of Christian Music, it's officially here. It is the world's largest Christian music festival, and it started last week at the Ark Encounter and Creation Museum in Northern Kentucky. Now, Matthew West and John Reddick, they helped kick things off, but there's still a whole lot more ahead. More than 100 artists will perform over the next several weeks, including Crowder, Kane, Jeremy Camp, and so many more. That's a pretty incredible lineup, right? 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
0: Number two.
1: Joel Smallbone from the band For King and Country is back on the movie set. This time, he is starring alongside his wife, Mariah Smallbone, in a brand new film called A Music City Story. Now, the two even got to play each other's love interest on the screen. How cute is that? Now, it's about a struggling singer-songwriter who's given a second chance at her career and discovers that God may have a bigger plan for her life than she ever imagined. Now, Joel recently shared why filming this one in Nashville is so special. Check out what he had to say.
2: We are literally in the heart of Music City, right in downtown. We're not shooting in Alabama, we're not shooting in Kentucky, we're shooting in Nashville, Tennessee. A film that honors this city, a film that honors the music that comes out of this city, a film that honors Latin culture, country culture, honors faith, and we're doing it right here.
0: Number three.
1: Okay, one of the biggest nights in Christian music is almost here. And the nominees for the 57th annual GMA Dove Awards have officially been announced. Now, the Dove Awards celebrate some of the biggest songs, artists, and albums in Christian and gospel music. And Torrin Wells, who you just heard a little while in the countdown, he's going to be back as a host for the fourth year in a row. Now, there are so many familiar names on this year's ballot. And Brandon Lake is having another big year, it looks like. He is leading this year's Dove Award nomination. But here's the category I want to know your thoughts on. Pop Contemporary Song of the Year. Listen to this lineup and tell me who gets your vote. Dusty Bibles by Josiah Queen. Homesick for Heaven by Phil Wickham. Left It in the River by Jamie McDonald. Let It Be a Hallelujah by Lauren Daigle. Or Washed by Elevation Rhythm. That is a tough category, isn't it? We'll have the full list of nominees, plus all the details you need to know on when and where you can watch this awards show. It's all going to be at our website at 20thecountdown.com. And while you're there, let me know which song you think deserves to take home Song of the Year.
0: You're up to date. That was three things you need to know. Now, back to the countdown with William Ryan III.
1: Well, I just mentioned some of the Dove Award nominees, but this next guy actually is nominated for Christmas Recorded Song of the Year along with Katie Nicole. I mean, can Christmas get here fast enough? Here is Matt Maher up next with Gonna Be All Right. Definitely.

0: He is back in that number 11 spot again this weekend. It is Matt Maher with Gonna Be All Right on 20 The Countdown Magazine. You know, if you love that song, then you're going to have to do this little fun activity this weekend. His daughter and her friends, they made up a dance to Gonna Be All Right. You can check it out on his social media account there. And of course, record yourself doing it and send it to us. I mean, that's a given, right? Well, coming up, we're going to kick off our top 10. But here's a reminder in case you missed it on what happened at the end of our show last week.
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5: With SRN News, I'm Mary Rose. Iran changes its demands for reopening the Strait of Hormuz.
6: Iran has issued dramatic new demands for the Strait of Hormuz to reopen. Talks to manage the strait between Oman and Iran are continuing. Meanwhile, the UAE said that an Iranian missile targeted one of its ships that's owned by Abu Dhabi.
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1: 2020, well, we are at that midway point here on our countdown this weekend. So what did you think about the first half? Quite a bit of movement, right? Torrin Wells and Toby Mac, they each made a three-point climb, and we may see those two songs battle it out in the next coming weeks. But in today's top 10, five tracks are holding steady right where they were from last week, and five are sliding up or down. So I hope you've made plans to stay until the end, because I don't want to finish this countdown without you, so stay with me.
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1: Well, he's kicking off our top 10 again this weekend. It is Chandler Moore with God, I'm Just Grateful.
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0: grateful for you.
1: At number 10 again this weekend, it's Chandler Moore with God, I'm Just Grateful. Well, this next one is our longest running song on the countdown at 24 weeks. It is from the group Elevation Rhythm.
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1: Hey, this is Matthew West, and this is the story behind my song, Good. For as long as I can remember, I've struggled to fully understand the depths of God's grace and the reality that it truly is a free gift. Instead, I get it all twisted, and I think if I do enough good stuff, then maybe, just maybe, I'll be good enough for grace. But this is what Paul said in Romans 11, verse 6. And since it is through God's kindness, then it is not by their good works. For in that case, God's grace would not be what it really is, free and undeserved. So I hope that when you listen to this song, you remember what I'm trying to learn every single day. You're not loved because you're worthy. You're loved because he's good.
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1: Back at number 8 again this weekend, it is Matthew West with Good on 20 The Countdown Magazine. Are you part of our private 20 The Countdown Magazine listener Facebook group yet? I mean, don't let the word private scare you off there. It's really not that scary. But we do have a group that is for listeners just like yourself who might want to go a little deeper and have some conversation with some other listeners of The Countdown around the globe. And we even throw in some fun questions there to kind of stir the pot. And we had one that sparked some discussion this last week, and the responses there were pretty split evenly. The question was, are you someone who listens to the lyrics of a song first or the melody? I mean, I love to listen to the melody first personally, and once I kind of enjoy the song, then I kind of go a little deeper and listen to the lyrics and all that. But what about you? I mean, it's such a great question because Christian music, it is so powerful on both levels. Sometimes a lyric speaks straight to your heart, and other times it's the melody that kind of draws you in. Before you know it, those words are becoming part of your story. I know that is true for me as well. But what about you? What's your answer? Are you someone who listens to the lyrics first or the melody? Join our conversation in that private Facebook group. You can find a direct link to it at our website, 20thecountdown.com. But if you're already on Facebook and you're on our page there, there is a little button where you can request access to join that group, and we will let you in. There's no like test you got to take or anything crazy like that, but we just like to keep it kind of locked down. So, you know, you got people in there like spamming you or anything like that, but jump in there. It's so fun. 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
1: 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And then the following week, I play the song with the most votes so you can hear the whole thing. 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
2: What's up, guys? This is We the Kingdom. And this is the story behind our song, Rescue Me. Y'all, we just want to give you a melody to put to an age-old story of David and Goliath. Man, he had some crazy faith, and it's amazing what God can do when we have faith like that. And we just pray that this song would be a huge encouragement to you guys to know that whatever giants you're facing out there are not impossible, to fall to the ground in God's name.
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0: We the Kingdom. Number 6 again this weekend here on 20 The Countdown Magazine. And it's called Rescue Me. I mean, that is a great song, isn't it? Nice little rock and roll song there for you. But you know, the music on the countdown, it totally points to something even better than just the great music that you're hearing. It points to Jesus. 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
6: Muhammad Ali, the great world champion boxer, was flying on an airplane when the pilot instructed everyone to fasten their seatbelts due to the turbulence. Everyone complied except Ali, who told the flight attendant, "Superman doesn't need any seatbelt." To which the attendant replied, "Superman doesn't need any airplane either." Some people go through life the same way, like superhumans who treat God like a seatbelt, like someone only needed by weaklings, until they come to that big crash at the end of life. Knowing God doesn't mean you'll never crash, but it does mean He'll be with you when you land. 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
13: Hey, this is Cece Winans with the message of my song, Worthy of It All. Psalm 63 talks about God's love being better than life. And that is so true. When I think of the goodness of Jesus and all that He has done for me, I can't help but praise God. And this song, Worthy of It All, just puts it all in perspective. When I just think of all of the great things that God has done, what he continues to do, and not just because of what he's done, but just because of who he is. He's worthy of all of our praise, all of our strength. The Bible instructs us to love him with all of our heart, soul, and mind. Why? Because he deserves nothing less. He is worthy of it all.
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0: She's been 2 weeks in the number one spot here on the countdown. That is Cece Winans at number five this week with Worthy of It All. Now, next we are going to announce the winning future fan favorite. And if you remember last week, I played some clips of some new songs for you. One of them was from Tate Butts called When I Pray, and the other from Eric Neter called Praise You All the Same. We tallied up all those votes that came in, and there sure were a lot of them. And the one with the most votes that we're going to play for you right now, it was the new song called When I Pray from Tate Butts. Here it is on 20 The Countdown Magazine.
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0: is the winning future fan favorite here on 20 The Countdown magazine. It's called When I Pray from Tate Buttes. Congratulations to him for that winning song on the future fan favorite. And if you're thinking to yourself, wait a minute, I didn't get to vote on a favorite song. How do I get in on this? Well, you get to do it right now. I'm going to play some new clips for you and have you vote at our website for the future fan favorite. Then be listening next weekend because we're going to tally up the votes and play the full version of the song that has the most. Okay, your first clip this week of the new ones I'm going to play for you is from Katie Nicole. This is our new one called I Found Jesus.
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That's your first choice for this week's Future Fan favorite from Katie Nicole called I Found Jesus. Okay, the next song to listen to before you vote is from Red Rocks Worship and Chris Brown. Here is The Lord Is With Me.

0: called The Lord Is With Me from Red Rocks Worship and Chris Brown. The second pick there for the future fan favorite, the one before was from Katie Nicole called I Found Jesus.
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0: Well, she is nominated for a New Artist of the Year at the GMA Dove Awards, along with a few other nominations. Here is Jamie McDonald with Ain't No

0: It's Jamie McDonald moving up one to number four here on 20 The Countdown Magazine. That's called Ain't No Way. I love that one. You know, it's always amazing to think about where these songs are being heard around the world. You know, just a few minutes ago, we were in Australia hearing from a few folks, and now we're heading over to Southeast Asia. Now, Audrey, whose family recently moved to Southeast Asia, just sent in this note. She said, I love 20 The Countdown Magazine. We've been listening since last year, and some of my favorite songs are on it. There are also songs I'd never heard before, and some of those have become favorites too. Every Saturday, I play the countdown on my speaker, and I just relax. It's one of our favorite podcasts right now. I love that. That is one of the things that makes this countdown so special. Some of the songs, they feel like old friends, you know? Others become brand new favorites that you might have never discovered otherwise. So now it is your turn. Where are you listening from in the world today? I'd love to hear from you. 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
0: Well, I was just talking with my friend Paula, who listens to The Countdown every Monday at work with her coworkers, and she was telling me this next one from Phil Wickham and Brandon Lake is a song they've been enjoying. Here is It Really Is, Amazing Grace, on 20 The Countdown Magazine.
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0: That is Josiah Queen, and he's back at number two again this week with Demons here on 20, the Countdown Magazine. I don't know if you know this or not, but he actually holds a business degree from the University of South Florida. And earlier this year, he sold out a concert at the university's arena and performed on the exact same stage where he walked for graduation. I mean, that's a full circle moment, right? I mean, imagine calling your buddies and being like, hey, you're never going to believe this, but I'm performing on the same stage where we did our graduation. I mean, that's unreal. Well, we're all through graduation season here where I live, and I know everyone's kind of gearing up to start school here pretty soon, so it's been pretty busy. A lot of things on the schedule, which, you know, might even pull you away from listening to the countdown and finishing it each week. But don't worry. I didn't know if you know this or not, but there is a way to catch up on what you missed, because we stream the countdown 24/7 at our website at 20thecountdown.com. 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And I know a lot of radio stations, they even repeat the show. So lots of ways you can catch up. But if you can stick around for a little while longer, our number one song is next.
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0: Oh, I'm so excited to share that Zach Williams is back in the number one spot again this week for a third week in a row. Now, this song is called Wait For Me, and it is absolutely incredible. And if you haven't heard the story about it, then you are in for a treat. Here's Zach Williams with more.
8: I wrote this song during a time when I felt completely lost. I've been walking through life trying to figure out everything on my own, carrying things I should have laid down years ago. And the more I tried, the harder the road got. One day I finally looked up and prayed, God, I need some direction. And what struck me was realizing he had never left. He was just there patiently waiting for me to turn around. Every detour, every stumble, every mile, every time I walked in the wrong direction, he kept guiding me back. The song is a reminder that even when we take the long way home, God still waits for us.
1: Number one.

0: That is Zach Williams back at number one again this week. After 3 weeks in a row, that is. That's his song called Wait For Me. Here on 20, the Countdown Magazine. Well, what did you think of the countdown this weekend? Pretty cool stuff, right? Hopefully you maybe even heard a new favorite song. And if you heard those new ones to vote on for the future fan favorite, then do me a favor. Go vote on your favorite song and then join me again next weekend and we'll play the full version of it for you. And hopefully it's the one that you voted on. Well, I'm William Ryan III and I want to say thank you for joining me this weekend. And I can't wait to do it again next time.
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